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Welcome to the all-new Vision Kids. We're so glad that you're listening. 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
2: Super Kids. Hey guys, it's Andy Kirk. Brazilians use a word that is almost untranslatable. The word is saudades. Most dictionaries translate it as nostalgia, but that's not quite it. It used to describe the almost sad feelings you have about a happy memory. Many times when you talk to a Brazilian you haven't seen in a while, he'll say that he has many saudades for you. You can also have saudades for a place, such as home, or for a special time in your life. So often we focus too much on the past and not enough on the future. It's great to have these memories, but let's look forward. Let me challenge you to take a journey through time, but not into the past, but out of the past. I challenge you to give up your saudades for the good old days, to stop dwelling in the past and to start focusing instead on what your life is today. I'm Andy Kirk. Super Kids.

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3: Hey, I got a question. Why did Jesus come down?
4: Abby, that's a great question, and I think we can answer it with a song. Come on, kids, sing along. Jesus.

0: to us.
1: Hey guys, I like your singing.
0: Well, hello. Kids, meet Mr. Donut Man.
2: Hey, Mr. Donut Man.
1: Hello.
2: We were just singing about why Jesus came down to earth.
1: Hey, that's wonderful. Mind if I sing along?
3: Sure.
0: Mr. Donut Man, that would be great.

0: Great singing, everyone.
1: So does that answer the question?
2: Yeah!
0: And that's why God came down to us.
3: Helping kids look to God daily.
4: This is Vision Kids.

0: about the mum and dad verse? Because there's lots of mums and dads here, children. So if your dad is crusty and your mum's in a flap... Children, put your hands up if your dad is ever crusty. Oh, no! Children, keep your hands up if your dad is crusty and he's here today. 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
1: Go and stop it, kids. 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
0: Children, put your hands up if your mum is sometimes gets in a flap. Oh, no! Hands down, hands down. 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Hands down. Mums and dads, put your hands up if sometimes your children are naughty. 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Well,
1: if your dad is crusty and you

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1: Vision Kids!
2: Hey Vision Kids, it's Belle Thompson here. Today I want to tell you about the very first time I felt the love of God. I was about to turn 9 years old. It was almost my birthday and I was so excited about presents and cake and celebrating. But my excitement quickly vanished when I heard the news. My grandma had died. I was completely heartbroken. I loved my nan so very much, and she loved me. I didn't know what I would do without her. I felt sad from deep down in my tummy, sadder than I'd ever felt before. Up until this point in my life, if I was sad about something, I would tell my parents and they would help me feel better. But now my parents were really upset too, and this was more painful than anything I'd ever felt before. For the first time in my life, my parents couldn't fix it. I remember one night feeling so sad and I peered out of the window in my bedroom, looking up into the night sky. I saw the stars outside. They were sparkling and beautiful. And it reminded me that God had made the stars and He was there. So I started singing a song to Him, reaching out to Him as I looked up at the stars. And in that special moment, I knew He was listening. I felt warm all over, and in the place deep inside where I felt so sad, it was like God reached in and comforted me. I knew He understood. As I sang, I experienced the presence of God for the first time. I knew He was there for me, and I knew He loved me. That was the first time I learned I could talk to God when I'm feeling sad or upset. And you know, even today, I still find it helpful to look up at the night sky and be reminded that God cares. You know, it says in the Bible in 1 Peter, give all your worries and cares to God, for He cares about you. When my grandma died and I reached out to God for that first time at 9 years old, I learned a profound life lesson. God cares for me. And in all the years since then, He has been there for me time and time again. You can reach out and talk to God when you're sad too. You can even sing to Him like I did. And you will discover that He is there with you. I'm going to finish with these words from Psalm 46. God is our refuge and strength, always ready to help in times of trouble.

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1: Hi, welcome to Quick Sticks, quick Bible stories to the everyday. I'm Bella and today I'm here with Mum.
2: Hi.
1: Do you have a hard name to say? There was a boy in the Bible who had a very hard name to say. It was Mephibosheth.
2: Mephibosheth was the son of David's best friend, Jonathan. One day, after David had become king, he was thinking about his friend Jonathan, who had died in a battle along with Jonathan's dad, King Saul. David asked if there was anyone in Jonathan's family he could be kind to.
1: There was a person nearby who used to work for King Saul, and he said the only person left from Jonathan's family was the son, Mephibosheth. But Mephibosheth was hiding because he was worried that King David might try to hurt him.
2: Mephibosheth had had a difficult life. He had been a prince and lived in a palace, but when he was still very little, his dad Jonathan and granddad Saul, King Saul, had died in a battle. And when the people in the castle had heard that the king had died, they were all so scared they had tried to run away from the castle. A lady had picked up Mephibosheth and ran out of the castle holding him. But as she was running, she had fallen over and dropped him on the ground, and he had broken his legs. His legs had never been mended properly, and so Mephibosheth had grown up hiding in a little village, not able to walk.
1: David asked his men to find Mephibosheth. They went out and found where he was hiding and brought him to the castle. He bowed down in front of David. Mephibosheth must have been worried and wondered why the king wanted to see him.
2: But David told him not to be afraid. He wanted to give him back all of the land that had belonged to his dad and grandfather and told him that he would look after him. David invited Mephibosheth to come and eat with him in the castle all the time and to be just like his own sons and part of his family.
1: What good news that was for Mephibosheth. He thought that he had been forgotten, but King David was kind and good to him. God never forgets anyone.
2: And that's good news.
1: Have a great day.
2: Bye.
0: 24/7.
3: And just for us,
4: this is Vision Kids.

0: Well, at least we're all friends again. Hey, has anybody seen the professor?
1: Nope.
0: Ah!
2: Hey, do you like it? I made it entirely out of bamboo and coconuts. Pretty good, huh? Well, climb aboard.
1: Hey, Bob.
0: Yeah, Larry.
1: Next summer, let's just sell lemonade, like everyone else.
0: That sounds like a good idea.
3: You know that in love.

0: are thrilled to announce that Vision Kids is here. And we're so glad that you're listening today. Welcome to the family. We've got all the best kids' music and songs to get your toes tapping, plus stories to keep you inspired and looking to God daily. 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So, it's time to tell all your friends that they can tune in too. Who do you know that would be encouraged by listening to Vision Kids?
1: Vision Kids!
2: Helping kids look to God daily.

0: Television Kids.
1: Luke and the Very Messy Cupboard. Now, about 7 years on, Luke was a little bit older. In fact, if I do my maths, 1, 2, 3, 4, 5, he was in year 10. He was about 15 years old. Now, you might expect that a teenager might have grown up just a little. Maybe been able to get himself ready for school in the morning. Maybe be a little more tidy. Let's find out how Luke's going. Well, later on in life things change, but not for Luke, he stayed the same.

0: So one day, Luke was busy getting ready for school when he heard his mum call out, "Luke, are you ready?"
1: "Yeah, Mum, I'm ready. I'm at the door."
0: So Luke's mum grabbed her keys, and just as she was about to walk out the front door, she noticed that Luke was only wearing one shoe. And so in a particularly high-pitched voice, she asked, "Luke, why are you only wearing one shoe?"
1: I can't find it."
2: "What do you mean you can't find it? You get back to your room and you go and find your shoe. We're going to be late for school."
0: So Luke and his mum headed down the hallway and into his room. And just as they were about to open up the cupboard, Luke cried out, "Wait!
1: Mum, it's pretty messy."
2: "Luke, you are going to be late for school. Open up your cupboard right now."
0: So Luke and his mother opened up the cupboard, and this is what they found. They found five tennis rackets and a couple dirty jackets and a little white piece of poo. She looked up high and she saw a pie from 1982.
1: The hell on earth
0: did that get there, and whose are those pink knickers over there but Luke? Couldn't find his shoe. Well, Luke's mother, quite disgusted the sight of finding a little pair of his sister's pink knickers in his room. Luke went red with embarrassment. By this stage, Luke's mother was more than frustrated at the fact that Luke had chucked all of the dirty things in his room and stuffed them in his cupboard. So she informed him that they would be opening up the cupboard another time.

0: down the hallway.
1: Uh-oh.
0: You can guess who it was. That's right. It was Luke's dad. What's going on in here, son?
1: Can't find my shoe, Dad.
0: So, Luke's father replied, Don't worry, son. I'll get to the bottom of this. Let's have a look in your cupboard. So, Luke and his dad headed into his room, and they opened up his cupboard. And this is what they found. They found 5 den rats and a packet of jets and a bat stuck to the roof. They found 1 pack of bait and a photo of an ape, and the name was Missing Cockatoo. Cuckoo! How on earth did that get there? And what's that black thing over there? Whoa-ho! True blue! I found my shoe.
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2: Thanks for joining me on Vision Kids. Are you ready to embark on a marvellous quest? Well, something extraordinary is about to begin. Can you guess what it is? Adventures in Odyssey is about to start. Bursting with excitement, mystery and wonder. Hey, so plant yourself firmly in your favourite listening spot. Because in less than 15 minutes, it will all unfold. Trust me, you don't want to miss a second. You're listening to Vision Kids, and my name is Dan Wolfe.

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1: Well, when Dreams by Constance is in charge, it's going to end up elaborate.
2: Well, it's 2 days before the wedding, Mrs. Shanks.
3: And I already found a very nice, more than capable couple willing to take on the task of organizing all of it.
2: Mrs. Shanks, I can handle it.
3: This is a Shanks wedding, and there are simply higher expectations.
2: I've put up with their changes in the flowers, and the cake, and the dress, and all that, but I've had enough.
4: Miss Kendall,
2: you just wait until tomorrow. You'll see. It'll be the best wedding ever.
4: You're insinuating that I am not much of a man.
1: Just because you don't adhere to all the traditional masculine duties in the home, that doesn't make you any less of a man, Eugene.
4: I've never rescued you, Katrina. I've never been that romantic and strong. I hereby declare you whisked away for a romantic drive of flowers and poetry. Well, here we are, Shadow Canyon.
5: Did the tire blow? Eugene, it's completely flat. Well, how are we going to change the tire in time to get back for the wedding?
4: An excellent inquiry, for which I have no answer.
2: Whit, hang the fabric a little higher. I want to arrange the big plants around the front.
6: Okay, will do, Connie.
2: Where Eugene and Katrina are. They should be here by now.
7: Hi, Connie.
2: Hi, Bernard. You're supposed to be decorating the fellowship hall downstairs.
7: Yeah, well, we are, sort of. But there's been kind of a mishap.
2: Don't tell me the swan escaped.
7: No. You see, we were lighting all those candles you gave us. There were a lot of candles.
2: Bernard, I'm busy here. What are you trying to say?
7: Well, you might want to go outside for a bit, Connie.
2: Bernard!
7: It's just a small fire. Nice to roast marshmallows by, really.
2: Oh, yes.
4: Now, if my calculations are remotely correct, This will work just as well as a jack.
2: Oh.
4: Now, you see, I've created a fulcrum from some tree limbs, And at this angle right here, it should hold the weight of the car just like... So we'll call a tow truck?
2: Good idea.
4: Yeah. All right. Well, it appears I don't have a signal at present. Perhaps your cell phone would work?
2: I didn't bring it. I was kidnapped, remember?
4: Oh, yes. Well, then I think we're going to have to, walk?
2: Walk? Eugene will be late for the wedding.
4: Well, I don't know what other option we have.
2: But I'm still wearing my bedroom slippers. Not the best for hiking.
4: Oh, I'm sorry, Katrina. But don't worry. I'll whisk you away to civilization, safety, and finally, our wedding, post-haste. Miss Kendall shan't even notice our absence. Ha
7: ha! Well, do you want the good news, the bad news, or... Who am I kidding? It's all bad news.
2: I guess I'll take the least horrible news first.
7: Okay, it's mostly smoke damage, nothing serious. The dolphin ice sculpture looks more like an anchovy now, but the curtains are ruined and it's going to smell like smoke for weeks. I don't think we can have a reception there.
1: Well, Millie has an alternate spot now, doesn't she, Connie?
2: Yeah, but the downstairs was going to be so quaint with the music and everything.
7: Well, never mind the music. I just got a call from the soloist.
2: What?
7: She canceled.
1: Oh, what happened?
7: Well, her day job is a firefighter and she suffered from smoke inhalation putting out the blaze.
1: Oh,
2: yeah. What am I going to do?
8: Hi, everyone.
1: Oh, Tom.
7: Hey, Tom.
8: Hey, you all know Agnes.
2: Hi, Agnes.
7: Hello, Agnes.
3: Hello.
8: Agnes loves weddings, so I thought she might like to help us out while we set up.
1: Oh, you're looking really well, Agnes. It's good to see you.
3: Oh, thank you. I love weddings.
8: What in the world?
7: Well, what's the semi-truck for?
2: Those are the flowers.
8: The flowers? Why, you could stock a dozen greenhouses with that many flowers.
7: And a few cemeteries.
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10: Vision Kids!
2: Is it's a good thing Eugene and Katrina aren't here yet. They would freak out.
1: What's going on?
2: Well, Millie couldn't get another reception area on this short of notice. She was counting on the basement of the church.
3: I couldn't find a harpist either. I looked everywhere in this town.
2: And she canceled the organist.
3: Well, we couldn't get an organ outside anyway. What's the point?
2: Well, the point is we have no music.
0: Excuse me. I'm here with a cake.
2: Oh, of course. Listen, the reception area is filled with smoke right now. Could you just put it under the gazebo? We'll take care of it from there.
0: Sure thing.
8: Excuse me, everyone. I need your help.
2: What is it this time?
8: I can't find Agnes.
3: Well, where did you last leave her?
6: Well, I'll help you look for her, Tom.
2: Yeah, I'll be right there, too.
3: Perhaps she just went to the restroom. Why are they so concerned?
2: Well, Agnes stays in a mental hospital. She has an illness that confuses her memory. It's really pretty sad, but we'll find her. It's a long way back to the road, Eugene.
4: And I'm still not getting a signal on the cell phone. You know, if only we were on higher ground. Wait a minute. Perhaps I can scale this tree. I should be able to get cell phone reception at the top.
2: I don't know. It's pretty tall.
4: Well, remember, my fifth grade teacher said I could climb like a cat.
2: Wasn't that because you had to clamber up the side of the school wall whenever the fourth grade bully came after you?
4: Yeah, but she was supposed to be in sixth grade. I'm quite capable of pulling myself up onto a limb.
2: Would you like a boost?
4: No, I would not like a boost. There.
2: Eugene, that next branch doesn't look very strong.
4: I could never break this branch. You heard what the doctor said about my weight. I practically disappear when I turn sideways.
2: Yes, but be careful. Eugene, are you all right?
4: I'm fine. But perhaps this would be a good time to try out a new doctor.
3: Oh, good, Katrina. You're in your dress already. You're not Katrina.
11: I saw this dress, and I just had to try it on.
3: Oh, it's Agnes, right?
11: Yes.
3: Well, I'm sorry, but this is my dress. You'll have to take it off.
11: But, Mother, I like this one.
3: Mother? Oh, dear me. Tom! Oh, Tom! I found her!
11: It's the most beautiful dress in the world. Is it yours?
3: Well, yes. It was mine and my grandmother's and my great-grandmother's.
11: Mother, do you remember you said when I got married, I could pick out whatever dress I wanted? Well, I think this is the prettiest dress in the whole world.
8: Agnes! Oh, Agnes, thank goodness you're all right.
11: Oh, don't look at me, Tom. I'm wearing my wedding dress.
8: Well, I'll be if that ain't something.
3: It's something, all right. She's wearing my dress, and she thinks I'm her mother.
8: That dress is so similar to the one she wore on our wedding day. Almost identical. Doesn't that bring back memories? You look beautiful, Agnes.
11: Thank you, Tom. Did you see the flowers, Tom? And the cake? And all the white chairs? Mother, thank you for all you've done. This is going to be a wonderful wedding.

0: Eugene, I don't know how much longer I can hike.
1: Believe me, Katrina, I understand. Well, with any serendipity, we'll find a road soon.
0: Oh, I'm getting hungry. Could I have a sandwich?
1: Of course. Here, let's stop. Now I'll just get the,
0: What is it?
1: It appears I've left the sandwiches in the trunk.
0: Oh.
1: I was so mindful of packing sandwiches that I removed the tire jack. And now, ironically, not only don't we have a jack, but we don't even have sandwiches. Oh, I'm finding it difficult to conceive how this day turned out so poorly. I only meant to rescue you.
0: What is all this talk about rescuing me from whom? My mother?
1: Partially. But more than that, I wanted to prove to you that I could be a strong yet romantic husband. I'd intended to help you escape the pressures of the day. And instead, I have you walking over rocky terrain in bunny slippers. Not only am I not a hero, Katrina, I practically qualify as an anti-hero.
0: We'll make it. We always do. Do you remember that time in Madagascar when you...
1: Why didn't I think of that before? We're halfway up Forest Mountain.
0: So?
1: Do you know what's at the top of Forest Mountain?
0: A peak?
1: The kids' radio tower. If I can ascend the mountain on the access road, it'll lead me to the transmitter station for kids' radio.
0: How will that help?
1: Well, I'll simply enable the analog service mode setting on my cell phone while activating the...
0: Eugene, you don't need to go in so much detail.
1: I can send a Morse code message to the kids' radio station to seek assistance.
0: Will there even be anyone at the station now? They're all getting ready for our wedding.
1: It may be our only hope. And it looks like there's a storm approaching.
2: Hurt?
3: Well, he'll be okay. His wife took him to the hospital just to be safe.
2: The hospital?
4: He was testing the sound system and he got shocked.
2: Oh, no!
5: Whose idea was it to do a sound check in the middle of an electrical storm anyway?
4: Does it really matter who came up with the idea? Just to know he's going to be okay is enough for me. That's enough. You're fired.
6: What? Fired?
4: But we have a contract. I'll pay you 10% more if I never see you again.
6: Just make sure the lawnmower is back before 5.
4: I rented it. Just go.
2: Great. We've electrocuted my pastor now. Do you think he'll come back?
3: Well, I doubt it. He looked kind of shaken up.
5: Yeah, and his hair was all standing up on end.
3: Yeah.
5: Kind of an improvement over the comb-over, actually.
2: Well, then who's going to perform the ceremony?
3: Oh, we'll figure that out later, Connie. We've also lost our sound system, though. We have another one at wit's end, so I'll go pick it up.
2: All right, thanks. Whose crazy idea was it to have a wedding for them anyway? They're already married, for crying out loud.
5: No, I won't say, but her name starts with a C. It sounds a little like Connie.
7: Connie?
2: Yes?
7: Well, there's a slight problem with the cake.
2: I know. It's under the gazebo, right where the wedding is supposed to take place. But I didn't know where else to put it.
7: No, I mean with the cake.
2: What happened?
7: The swan's eating it.
2: What?
4: Now calm down.
7: Well, the cake isn't looking real good right now, come to think of it. Neither is the swan.
2: So now we're short a cake, a pastor, a singer, and... Oh, yeah! A bride and groom!
1: Okay, Katrina. I'm leaving you my jacket in case it gets cold. And here's the rest of our water supply.
0: Eugene, I'll be fine. You should take the water. You'll need it.
1: No, I insist. It's the least I could do for you since I've ruined our wedding day.
0: Oh, Eugene.
1: But I'll be back for you post-haste. Farewell!
8: Oh, these flowers are incredible. But why did you choose orchids?
4: Why not?
8: Oh, you know my favorite flowers are lilies.
4: Oh, yes. I must have forgotten.
8: Do you think you could get some lilies for me, Mother? I don't mean to fuss, but I know you want this day to be perfect for me. I remember how you said you only get one wedding day, Agnes. Make it everything you want.
4: You're right. It needs to be everything you want it to be.
8: Oh, Mother, you're so sweet to me.
4: I'll get you some lilies, Agnes.
0: He's lost. I just know it. Like the time in Zimbabwe. And the time in Madagascar. And the time in Portugal. Oh, Eugene, where are you? Tom, this is crazy. What are we gonna do?
4: It's coming together. I spoke with Millie a few minutes ago. She agreed we should have the wedding indoors because of the rain.
0: Duh.
4: And you have the sanctuary all set up.
0: Yeah, but Millie canceled the organist. And the reception area has smoke damage. And now look, the swan's throwing up in the fountain!
4: At least we have our health.
0: The minister is in the emergency room!
4: Well, most of us.
9: Yoo-hoo! Listen, Constance.
0: What?
9: Are you all right, dear? No need to be stressed. I found an organist.
0: On this short of notice?
9: Yes. He volunteered.
0: Wooten Bassett?
9: That's it.
0: He only knows how to play one song.
9: But he's such a nice man. Now, I have one more small change I'd like to make. I think this is something you'll like.
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0: Okay, Eugene, I really want you to come back now.
11: Katrina! Katrina! How do you fare?
0: Oh, Eugene, you made it!
11: We're saved! Mr. Whitaker came.
0: What?
11: He received my message and he drove up to the tower. He was in the kids' radio station when my Morse code came across the airwaves.
0: Where is he now?
11: A mere 400 feet away, give or take a few inches. He thought the area was too rough to go farther, so I've come on foot to collect you and return you to our nuptial celebration.
0: Eugene, my brave knight in shining armor has ridden in on his noble steed to come to my rescue.
11: Well, it certainly would have been nice to have found a horse up here, but I must admit, I do feel a certain amount of pride that I accomplished my goal.
0: Eugene, you didn't have to accomplish this goal to be my brave knight. You don't need to save me from the wilderness or whisk me away for romantic getaways. You're my hero because you take care of me and want what's best for me.
11: Oh. May have been advantageous to have been informed of that previously.
0: Let's go.
11: Indeed. After you, my dearest.
0: Boy, thank you, sir. Only 15 minutes late. Oh, thanks, Whit.
3: Where is everyone?
0: Oh, you'd think Connie would have pulled her hair out by now.
11: And your mother's.
0: Wait a minute. Do you hear that?
12: I've not pronounced you a husband and wife.
0: It's over. What? We missed it.
3: That's ridiculous. Oh,
11: but how could we? We weren't here. I mean there.
0: But there's another bride and groom.
11: Well, do you think they had stand-ins for us? Your mother and Miss Kendall think of everything, you know.
0: She's wearing my mother's dress. The one she wanted me to wear. Eugene, we missed our own wedding.
9: Oh. Katrina, there you are.
0: Mother, what's going on?
9: We're having a wedding.
0: But this is supposed to be our wedding.
2: I was just wondering where you two were. It's about time you got here.
0: Connie, what's going on?
2: Tom and Agnes just got married.
11: What? But aren't they already married?
2: Yeah, you are too. It's not stopping you from having another wedding.
11: A valid observation.
2: It was Mrs. Shank's idea. Agnes needed a wedding to remember.
9: Just a short little ceremony. And she loved my dress.
0: The dress I'm supposed to wear?
9: You'll wear your dress.
0: The one I picked out?
9: Of course. Really, dear, it's your wedding.
2: And Whit will perform the ceremony.
3: I will.
9: If you would. And if it's okay with you, Katrina.
0: I'd love that.
3: Oh, and I'd be delighted to do it.
11: Thank you, Mr. Whitaker.
2: That's great. Especially since the pastor's hospitalized.
9: And we'll have the wedding indoors and the reception outside.
2: Since all the chairs and the gazebo and lights are set up.
9: And now that the sun is out again, it should be
2: perfect.
0: Did you say the pastor was hospitalized?
9: You need to go change, Katrina. You too, Eugene.
2: And I need to go be a bridesmaid again. Always the bridesmaid. Here are your vows, Eugene. Sorry, I just finished them. Mm-hmm. And remember, I'll be standing right up there with you if you need a tissue.
11: My deepest gratitude, Miss Kendall.
0: Come on, Eugene.
11: Oh, of course.
9: Oh, look at her face. She's got that bridal glow.
2: You think it might be perspiration?
9: Oh, whatever works.
0: miss you, Eugene. You've been everything I could have dreamed of and more, and I'm so excited to spend the rest of my life with you.
1: That's so moving.
0: Here, here.
3: And now Eugene will read his vows to Katrina. Eugene, are you okay?
1: As a drop of dew rests on the delicate petal of a single rose, so my love for you drips down the stem of our lives.
11: This really makes no sense whatsoever.
2: Yeah, it does. Keep going.
11: I can't read these. I'm not a drop of dew.
0: Eugene?
1: Katrina, if you'll allow me a moment, I'd like to speak from my heart. Katrina, you are the most wonderful woman in all the world. No one sees me like you do. In some ways, I suppose you know me better than I know myself. You're my best friend, and the one person I can't imagine life without. I've never felt so deeply about anyone. I didn't even know it was possible. Well, that's it.
0: That was beautiful.
3: And now we'll exchange the rings.
4: I think we did well.
5: Yeah, Tom, I couldn't agree more. It's the first reception I've been to that has a magician.
4: And a juggler. A brilliant idea.
5: Right. Everyone seems to be having a really great time.
4: Shouldn't the fireworks be going off pretty soon?
5: Yeah.
2: Well, I think that was the most perfect wedding I've ever been to. Or weddings, actually.
5: Or really non-weddings, since no one technically got married.
2: Well, anyway, they were beautiful.
9: You did a wonderful job, Constance.
2: Thank you. You did a wonderful job, too, Mrs. Shanks.
9: You arranged such a fabulous dinner.
2: But you decorated the outside so beautifully and decided on the ideal butter pats.
1: Excuse me. Attention, please. Testing. Ladies, gentlemen, friends, neighbors, I noticed we bypassed the customary soloist during our ceremony, so I thought I would take it upon myself to entertain you all with a little song on the ukulele.
5: Oh, no.
1: Now, this is a song I've written for my wife, Katrina, aptly entitled, A Song I've Written for My Wife, Katrina. And it goes something like this. I suppose I'll just perform it later.
0: Thank you, Eugene. That was very sweet. Oh,
1: thank you, Katrina. You know, it really was a perfect day, wasn't it?
0: I couldn't imagine anything better.
13: Congratulations, Eugene and Katrina. I am so glad everything worked out for your wedding. It was a long, crazy ride to get there, but I agree with Katrina. It turned out almost perfect. 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Our vocal talent included Paul Herlinger, Katie Lee, Walker Edmiston, Dave Madden, Audrey Wasilewski, Julia Kazarian, Susan Silo, and Will Ryan as Eugene. Our sound designer was Glenn Montjoy, with music by John Campbell. Our producers were Marshall Younger and Bob Hoos. And I'm Chris, hoping you'll join us again next time for more Adventures in Odyssey.
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16: 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I will uphold you with my righteous right hand." 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
1: Good morning, girls and boys.
2: Good morning, Mrs. Wigglebottom.
1: Well, today we're going to be learning one of my favourite Christmas carols for our school item, Mary's Boy Child. Everyone, let's sing together in the key of high C. Here we go, 1, 2, 3.
2: A long time ago in Bethlehem.
1: Come on now, children.
2: And the Holy Bible says.
1: Come on, Johnny, put your back into it.
2: Mary's Boy Child, Jesus Christ.
3: Excuse me, miss. Can we do something like a little bit more cool, you know, like by Sean W. Smith?
4: Yeah!
1: Sean W. Smith? We're not singing any of that hibbity-hobbity rubbish. That stuff makes my feet tap.
3: Oh, please.
5: Please.
1: Oh, fine. Here we go. It's going to be absolute rubbish. Listen to it. Here we go.
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7: Kids.
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4: Helping kids look to God daily. Now, son!

So what we got here, folks, is what's called a parable. And a parable is an earthly story with a heavenly meaning. You get my meaning? You see, Jesus used parables a lot to help people understand the truth about who he is and about how he wants us to live, see? So the question here is, how does he want us to live our lives?

0: listening to Vision Kids. Hey everyone, my name's Dan Warlow, and I'd love to share with you a scripture verse. It's from 1 Corinthians 15, verse 33, and it says this: "Do not be misled. Bad company corrupts good character." Do not be misled. Bad company corrupts good character. Now, I know what you may be thinking, that this is about if you start a business and it ends up being a bad company. But it is not that. It's talking about your friends. I want to ask you about your friends. Who do you hang out with? Who are the people that you love spending time with, or that you find yourself spending time with? Now, I don't know if you've heard this before. There's a saying out there that you will become like the top five people you spend your time with. So here's my question for you. Who are you hanging around? What are they like? What is their character like? Are they honest? Are they friendly? Are they the kind of people that you want to become more like? And I love these questions, thinking about what is the kind of character that I want to have? Who do I want to be? And there's things every day in my life that I realize I need to change. I need to grow. I need to become more like Christ. I need to have more of the fruit of the Spirit in me, particularly the first three, right? Love, joy, peace, all of those things. So who are your friends and who do you want to be like? My encouragement to you is that you would find good company, good friends to hang around, because bad company corrupts good character. And I want to put it to you that good company helps to grow good character. You know, the Bible says that iron sharpens iron, and it's talking about when we get around other people who encourage us in our journey with Jesus. And I'm wondering if I might be able to pray for you, for your family, and for me. Let's do that. Jesus, I want to thank you for how good you are. And I want to thank you for the friendships in our lives, the people that bring us joy, that understand us. And I pray that you would help us see friendships that you want us to strengthen. I pray that you'll help us to see friendships that you want us to maybe distance ourselves from. But whatever it is, I pray you'd help us to hear you and to have the courage to take the steps in obedience. In Jesus' name I pray. Amen. I'm Dan Warlow, and this is Vision Kids.
1: Vision Kids!
2: Helping kids look to God daily.

0: the floor?
1: Oh, yeah.
0: I got down on my knees.
1: Uh-huh.
0: I said my very first prayer.
1: Amen.
0: You know the Holy Ghost, he met me there.
1: Well,
0: I stepped on the rock. The rock was sound.

0: on my knees.
1: Right there.
0: I said my very first prayer. Oh, yeah, now the Holy Ghost, he met me there. Oh, I stepped on the rock. The rock was sound.

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0: Dan.
1: Oh, hi, Jed.
0: What are we talking about?
1: We're on Vision Kids.
0: Oh, cool.
1: Yeah. It's amazing.
0: Well, what's good about it?
1: Well, a lot of things. Great music, you know, awesome programs, things like that.
0: What do you think's a really good thing?
1: Well, I want to tell you about Adventures in Odyssey, Jed.
0: Oh, what's that?
1: It's an awesome radio drama.

0: Teaching kids.
1: Hi, welcome to Quick Sticks, quick Bible stories to the everyday. I'm Bella and today I'm here with Mum.
2: Hi.
1: Do you have a hard name to say? There was a boy in the Bible who had a very hard name to say. It was Mephibosheth.
2: Mephibosheth was the son of David's best friend, Jonathan. One day, after David had become king, he was thinking about his friend Jonathan, who had died in a battle along with Jonathan's dad, King Saul. David asked if there was anyone in Jonathan's family he could be kind to.
1: There was a person nearby who used to work for King Saul, and he said the only person left from Jonathan's family was the son Mephibosheth. But Mephibosheth was hiding because he was worried that King David might try to hurt him.
2: Mephibosheth had had a difficult life. He had been a prince and lived in a palace, but when he was still very little, his dad Jonathan and granddad Saul, King Saul, had died in a battle. And when the people in the castle had heard that the king had died, they were all so scared they had tried to run away from the castle. A lady had picked up Mephibosheth and ran out of the castle holding him. But as she was running, she had fallen over and dropped him on the ground, and he had broken his legs. His legs had never been mended properly, and so Mephibosheth had grown up hiding in a little village, not able to walk.
1: David asked his men to find Mephibosheth. They went out and found where he was hiding and brought him to the castle. He bowed down in front of David. Mephibosheth must have been worried and wondered why the king wanted to see him.
2: But David told him not to be afraid. He wanted to give him back all of the land that had belonged to his dad and grandfather and told him that he would look after him. David invited Mephibosheth to come and eat with him in the castle all the time and to be just like his own sons and part of his family.
1: What good news that was for Mephibosheth. He thought that he had been forgotten, but King David was kind and good to him. God never forgets anyone.
2: And that's good news.
1: Have a great day.
2: Bye.
0: Vision Kids.
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0: Welcome to the all-new Vision Kids. We are so glad you're listening. My name's Dan Warlow. G'day. Nice to meet you. Hey, let's not keep this incredible secret to ourselves. You've got to tell your friends about it. 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
3: For it is by grace you have been saved through faith, and this not from yourself. It is the gift of God. Ephesians 2 verse 8. 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This is the best gift of all.
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0: on Adventures in Odyssey.
1: Well, when Dreams by Constance is in charge, it's going to end up elaborate.
2: Well, it's 2 days before the wedding, Mrs. Shanks.
3: And I already found a very nice, more than capable couple willing to take on the task of organizing all of it.
2: Mrs. Shanks, I can handle it.
3: This is a Shanks wedding, and there are simply higher expectations.
2: I've put up with their changes in the flowers, and the cake, and the dress, and all that, but I've had enough.
4: Miss Kendall,
2: you just wait until tomorrow. You'll see. It'll be the best wedding ever.
4: You're insinuating that I am not much of a man.
1: Just because you don't adhere to all the traditional masculine duties in the home, that doesn't make you any less of a man, Eugene.
4: I've never rescued Katrina. I've never been that romantic and strong. I hereby declare you whisked away for a romantic drive of flowers and poetry. Well, here we are, Shadow Canyon.
5: Did the tire blow? Eugene, it's completely flat. Well, how are we going to change the tire in time to get back for the wedding?
4: An excellent inquiry, for which I have no answer.
2: Whit, hang the fabric a little higher. I want to arrange the big plants around the front.
6: Okay, will do, Connie.
7: I wonder where Eugene and Katrina are. They should be here by now.
8: Hi, Connie.
7: Hi, Bernard. You're supposed to be decorating the fellowship hall downstairs.
8: Yeah, well, we are, sort of. But there's been kind of a mishap.
7: Don't tell me the swan escaped.
8: No. You see, we were lighting all those candles you gave us. There were a lot of candles.
7: Bernard, I'm busy here. What are you trying to say?
8: Well, you might want to go outside for a bit, Connie. It's just a small fire. Nice to roast marshmallows by, really.
7: Oh,
8: yes.
4: Ha! Now, if my calculations are remotely correct, This will work just as well as a jack.
7: Oh.
4: Now, you see, I've created a fulcrum from some tree limbs, And at this angle right here, it should hold the weight of the car just like... So, we'll call a tow truck?
7: Good idea.
4: Yeah. All right. Well, it appears I don't have a signal at present. Perhaps your cell phone would work?
7: I didn't bring it. I was kidnapped, remember?
4: Oh, yes. Well, then I think we're going to have to, walk?
7: Walk? Eugene will be late for the wedding.
4: Well, I don't know what other option we have.
7: But I'm still wearing my bedroom slippers. Not the best for hiking.
4: Oh, I'm sorry, Katrina. But don't worry. I'll whisk you away to civilization, safety, and finally, our wedding, post-haste. Miss Kendall shan't even notice our absence.
8: Well, do you want the good news, the bad news, or... who am I kidding? It's all bad news.
7: I guess I'll take the least horrible news first.
8: Okay, it's mostly smoke damage, nothing serious. The dolphin ice sculpture looks more like an anchovy now, but the curtains are ruined, and it's going to smell like smoke for weeks. I don't think we can have a reception there.
1: Well, Millie has an alternate spot now, doesn't she, Connie?
7: Yeah, but the downstairs was going to be so quaint, with the music and everything.
8: Well, never mind the music. I just got a call from the soloist.
7: What?
8: She canceled.
1: Oh, what happened?
8: Well, her day job is a firefighter, and she suffered from smoke inhalation, putting out the blaze.
1: Oh.
8: Yeah.
7: What am I going to do?
9: Hi, everyone.
1: Oh, Tom.
8: Hey, Tom.
9: Hey, you all know Agnes.
7: Hi, Agnes.
9: Hello. Agnes loves weddings, so I thought she might like to help us out while we set up.
1: Well, you're looking really well, Agnes. It's good to see you.
10: Oh, thank you. I love weddings.
9: What in the world?
8: Well, what's the semi-truck for?
7: Oh, those are the flowers.
9: The flowers? Why, you could stock a dozen greenhouses with that many flowers.
8: And a few cemeteries.
11: You're listening to Visiting Kids.
7: It's a good thing Eugene and Katrina aren't here yet. They would freak out.
1: What's going on?
7: Well, Millie couldn't get another reception area on this short of notice. She was counting on the basement of the church.
3: I couldn't find a harpist either. I looked everywhere in this town.
7: And she canceled the organist.
3: Well, we couldn't get an organ outside anyway. What's the point?
7: Well, the point is we have no music.
12: Excuse me. I'm here with a cake.
7: Oh, of course. Listen, the reception area is filled with smoke right now. Could you just put it under the gazebo? We'll take care of it from there.
12: Sure thing.
9: Excuse me, everyone. I need your help.
7: What is it this time?
9: I can't find Agnes.
0: Well, where did you last leave her?
13: Well, I'll help you look for her, Tom.
7: Yeah, I'll be right there, too.
10: Perhaps she just went to the restroom. Why are they so concerned?
7: Well, Agnes stays in a mental hospital. She has an illness that confuses her memory. It's really pretty sad, but we'll find her. Long way back to the road, Eugene.
14: And I'm still not getting a signal on the cell phone. You know, if only we were on higher ground. Wait a minute. Perhaps I can scale this tree. I should be able to get cell phone reception at the top.
7: I don't know. It's pretty tall.
14: Well, remember, my fifth grade teacher said I could climb like a cat.
7: Wasn't that because you had to clamber up the side of the school wall whenever the fourth grade bully came after you?
14: Yeah, but she was supposed to be in sixth grade. I'm quite capable of pulling myself up onto a limb.
7: Would you like a boost?
14: No, I would not like a boost. There.
7: Eugene, that next branch doesn't look very strong.
14: I could never break this branch. You heard what the doctor said about my weight. I practically disappear when I turn sideways.
7: Yes, but be careful. Eugene, are you all right?
14: I'm fine. But perhaps this would be a good time to try out a new doctor.
3: Oh, good, Katrina. You're in your dress already. You're not Katrina.
10: Oh, I saw this dress, and I just had to try it on.
3: Oh, it's Agnes, right?
10: Yes.
3: Well, I'm sorry, but this is my dress. You'll have to take it off.
10: But, Mother, I like this one.
3: Mother? Oh, dear me. Tom! Oh, Tom! I found her!
10: It's the most beautiful dress in the world. Is it yours?
3: Well, yes. It was mine and my grandmother's and my great-grandmother's.
10: Mother, do you remember you said when I got married, I could pick out whatever dress I wanted? Well, I think this is the prettiest dress in the whole world.
9: Agnes! Oh, Agnes, thank goodness you're all right.
10: Oh, don't look at me, Tom. I'm wearing my wedding dress.
9: Well, I'll be if that ain't something.
10: It's something, all right. She's wearing my dress, and she thinks I'm her mother.
9: That dress is so similar to the one she wore on our wedding day. Almost identical. Doesn't that bring back memories? You look beautiful, Agnes.
10: Thank you, Tom. Did you see the flowers, Tom? And the cake? And all the white chairs? Mother, thank you for all you've done. This is going to be a wonderful wedding.

0: Eugene, I don't know how much longer I can hike.
1: Believe me, Katrina, I understand. Well, with any serendipity, we'll find a road soon.
0: Oh, I'm getting hungry. Could I have a sandwich?
1: Of course. Here, let's stop. Now I'll just get the,
0: What is it?
1: It appears I've left the sandwiches in the trunk.
0: Oh.
1: I was so mindful of packing sandwiches that I removed the tire jack. And now, ironically, not only don't we have a jack, but we don't even have sandwiches. Oh, I'm finding it difficult to conceive how this day turned out so poorly. I only meant to rescue you.
0: What is all this talk about rescuing me? From whom? My mother?
1: Partially. But more than that, I wanted to prove to you that I could be a strong yet romantic husband. I'd intended to help you escape the pressures of the day. And instead, I have you walking over rocky terrain in bunny slippers. Not only am I not a hero, Katrina, I practically qualify as an anti-hero.
0: We'll make it. We always do. Do you remember that time in Madagascar when you...
1: Why didn't I think of that before? We're halfway up Forest Mountain.
0: So?
1: Do you know what's at the top of Forest Mountain?
0: A peak?
1: The kids' radio tower. 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
0: How will that help?
1: Well, I'll simply enable the analog service mode setting on my cell phone while activating the...
0: Eugene, you don't need to go in so much detail.
1: I can send a Morse code message to the kids' radio station to seek assistance.
0: Will there even be anyone at the station now? They're all getting ready for our wedding.
1: It may be our only hope. And it looks like there's a storm approaching.
2: What happened? Tom said the pastor's hurt?
3: Well, he'll be okay. His wife took him to the hospital just to be safe.
2: The hospital? Mm-hmm.
4: He was testing the sound system and he got shocked.
2: Oh, no!
5: Whose idea was it to do a sound check in the middle of an electrical storm anyway?
4: Does it really matter who came up with the idea? Just to know he's going to be okay is enough for me. That's enough. You're fired.
6: What?
4: Fired?
6: But we have a contract.
4: I'll pay you 10% more if I never see you again.
6: Just make sure the lawnmower is back before 5.
4: I rented it. Just go.
2: Great. We've electrocuted my pastor now. Do you think he'll come back?
3: Well, I doubt it. He looked kind of shaken up.
5: Yeah, and his hair was all standing up on end.
3: Yeah.
5: Kind of an improvement over the comb-over, actually.
2: Well, then who's going to perform the ceremony?
3: Oh, we'll figure that out later, Connie. We've also lost our sound system, though. We have another one at wit's end, so I'll go pick it up.
2: All right, thanks. Whose crazy idea was it to have a wedding for them anyway? They're already married, for crying out loud.
5: No, I won't say, but her name starts with a C. It sounds a little like Connie.
7: Connie?
2: Yes?
7: Well, there's a slight problem with the cake.
2: I know. It's under the gazebo, right where the wedding is supposed to take place. But I didn't know where else to put it.
7: No, I mean with the cake.
2: What happened?
7: The swan's eating it.
2: What?
6: Yeah, well, wait, now calm down.
7: Well, the cake isn't looking real good right now, come to think of it. Neither is the swan.
2: So now we're short a cake, a pastor, a singer, and, oh yeah, a bride and groom!
1: Okay, Katrina. I'm leaving you my jacket in case it gets cold. And here's the rest of our water supply.
0: Eugene, I'll be fine. You should take the water. You'll need it.
1: No, I insist. It's the least I could do for you since I've ruined our wedding day.
0: Oh, Eugene.
1: But I'll be back for you post-haste. Farewell!
8: Oh, these flowers are incredible. But why did you choose orchids?
4: Why not?
8: You know my favorite flowers are lilies.
4: Oh, yes. I must have forgotten.
8: Do you think you could get some lilies for me, Mother? I don't mean to fuss, but I know you want this day to be perfect for me. I remember how you said you only get one wedding day, Agnes. Make it everything you want.
4: You're right. It needs to be everything you want it to be.
8: Oh, Mother, you're so sweet to me.
4: I'll get you some lilies, Agnes.
0: He's lost. I just know it. Like the time. time in Zimbabwe. And the time in Madagascar. And the time in Portugal. Oh, Eugene, where are you? What are we gonna do?
7: It's coming together. I spoke with Millie a few minutes ago. She agreed we should have the wedding indoors because of the rain.
0: Duh.
7: And you have the sanctuary all set up.
0: Yeah, but Millie canceled the organist. And the reception area has smoke damage. And now look, the swan's throwing up in the fountain!
7: At least we have our health.
0: The minister is in the emergency room!
7: Well, most of us.
9: Yoo-hoo! Listen, Constance.
0: What?
9: Are you all right, dear? No need to be stressed. I found an organist.
0: On this short of notice?
9: Yes. He volunteered.
0: Wooten Bassett?
9: That's it.
0: He only knows how to play one song.
9: But he's such a nice man. Now, I have one more small change I'd like to make. I think this is something you'll like.
10: And just for us.
11: Vision Kids!
0: Okay, Eugene, I really want you to come back now.
12: Katrina! Katrina! How do you fare?
0: Oh, Eugene, you made it!
12: We're saved! Mr. Whitaker came.
0: What?
12: He received my message and he drove up to the tower. He was in the kids' radio station when my Morse code came across the airwaves.
0: Where is he now?
12: A mere 400 feet away, give or take a few inches. He thought the area was too rough to go farther, so I've come on foot to collect you and return you to our nuptial celebration.
0: Eugene, my brave knight in shining armor has ridden in on his noble steed to come to my rescue.
12: Well, it certainly would have been nice to have found a horse up here, but I must admit, I do feel a certain amount of pride that I accomplished my goal.
0: Eugene, you didn't have to accomplish this goal to be my brave knight. You don't need to save me from the wilderness or whisk me away for romantic getaways. You're my hero because you take care of me and want what's best for me.
12: Oh. May have been advantageous to have been informed of that previously.
0: Let's go.
12: Indeed. After you, my dearest.
0: Boy, thank you, sir. Only 15 minutes late. Oh, thanks, Whit.
3: Now, where is everyone?
0: Well, you'd think Connie would have pulled her hair out by now.
12: And your mother's.
0: Wait a minute. Do you hear that?
13: I now pronounce you husband and wife.
0: It's over. What? We missed it.
3: That's ridiculous. Oh,
12: but how could we? We weren't here. I mean there.
0: There's another bride and groom.
12: Oh, do you think they had stand-ins for us? Your mother and Miss Kendall think of everything, you know.
0: She's wearing my mother's dress. The one she wanted me to wear. Eugene, we missed our own wedding.
9: Oh. Katrina, there you are.
0: Mother, what's going on?
9: We're having a wedding.
0: But this is supposed to be our wedding.
2: I was just wondering where you two were. It's about time you got here.
0: Connie, what's going on?
2: Tom and Agnes just got married.
12: What? But aren't they already married?
2: Yeah, you are too. It's not stopping you from having another wedding.
12: A valid observation.
2: It was Mrs. Shank's idea. Agnes needed a wedding to remember.
9: Just a short little ceremony. And she loved my dress.
0: The dress I'm supposed to wear?
9: You'll wear your dress.
0: The one I picked out?
9: Of course. Really, dear, it's your wedding.
2: And Whit will perform the ceremony.
3: I will.
9: If you would. And if it's okay with you, Katrina.
0: I'd love that.
3: Oh, and I'd be delighted to do it.
12: Thank you, Mr. Whitaker.
2: That's great. Especially since the pastor's hospitalized.
9: And we'll have the wedding indoors and the reception outside.
2: Since all the chairs and the gazebo and lights are set up.
9: And now that the sun is out again, it should be
2: perfect.
0: Did you say the pastor was hospitalized?
9: You need to go change, Katrina. You too, Eugene.
2: And I need to go be a bridesmaid again. Always the bridesmaid. Here are your vows, Eugene. Sorry, I just finished them. Mm-hmm. And remember, I'll be standing right up there with you if you need a tissue.
12: My deepest gratitude, Miss Kendall.
0: Come on, Eugene.
12: Oh, of course.
9: Oh, look at her face. She's got that bridal glow.
2: You think it might be perspiration?
9: Oh, whatever works.
0: cherish you, Eugene. You've been everything I could have dreamed of and more, and I am so excited to spend the rest of my life with you.
1: That's so moving.
0: Here, here.
3: And now Eugene will read his vows to Katrina. Eugene, are you okay?
1: Mm-hmm. As a drop of dew rests on the delicate petal of a single rose, so my love for you drips down the stem of our lives.
12: This really makes no sense whatsoever.
2: Yeah, it does. Keep going.
12: I can't read these. I'm not a drop of dew.
2: Eugene. Eugene.
1: Katrina, if you'll allow me a moment, I'd like to speak from my heart. Katrina, you are the most wonderful woman in all the world. No one sees me like you do. In some ways, I suppose you know me better than I know myself. You're my best friend, and the one person I can't imagine life without. I've never felt so deeply about anyone. I didn't even know it was possible. That's it.
2: That was beautiful.
3: And now we'll exchange the rings.
4: Well, I think we did well.
5: Yeah, Tom, I couldn't agree more. It's the first reception I've been to that has a magician.
4: And a juggler. A brilliant idea.
5: Right. Everyone seems to be having a really great time.
4: Shouldn't the fireworks be going off pretty soon?
5: Yeah.
2: Well, I think that was the most perfect wedding I've ever been to. Or weddings, actually.
5: Or really non-weddings, since no one technically got married.
2: Well, anyway, they were beautiful.
9: You did a wonderful job, Constance.
2: Thank you. You did a wonderful job, too, Mrs. Shanks.
9: You arranged such a fabulous dinner.
2: But you decorated the outside so beautifully and decided on the ideal butter pats.
12: Excuse me. Attention, please. Testing, testing. Ladies, gentlemen, friends, neighbors, I noticed we bypassed the customary soloist during our ceremony, so I thought I would take it upon myself to entertain you all with a little song on the ukulele.
5: Oh, no.
12: Now, this is a song I've written for my wife, Katrina, aptly entitled, A Song I've Written for My Wife, Katrina. And it goes something like this.
1: I suppose I'll just perform it later.
0: Thank you, Eugene. That was very sweet.
1: Thank you, Katrina. You know, it really was a perfect day, wasn't it?
0: I couldn't imagine anything better.
10: Congratulations, Eugene and Katrina. I am so glad everything worked out for your wedding. It was a long, crazy ride to get there, but I agree with Katrina. It turned out almost perfect. 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Our vocal talent included Paul Herlinger, Katie Lee, Walker Edmiston, Dave Madden, Audrey Wasilewski, Julia Kazarian, Susan Silo, and Will Ryan as Eugene. Our sound designer was Glenn Montjoy, with music by John Campbell. Our producers were Marshall Younger and Bob Hoos. And I'm Chris, hoping you'll join us again next time for more Adventures in Odyssey.
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2: How awesome is the Lord Most High, the great King over all the earth. 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

0: Super Kids.
1: G'day, it's Andy Kirk here. Martin Luther King is famous for many things and many quotes, but perhaps one that defined who he was is, "Our lives begin to end the day we become silent about things that matter." Martin Luther King did not stay silent about the things that mattered to him. In fact, he challenged the things of civil rights so much that he changed the course of history in America. What are you passionate about? What is your complaint? What are you willing to stand up for? Because if you stay silent, in the words of Dr. King, our lives begin to end that day. I'm Andy Kirk.
0: Super Kids.
2: Vision Kids.
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0: Hi, Vision Kids. It's Belle Thompson here. Hey, have you ever seen a picture of a baby while it's still in its mum's tummy? It is the most amazing thing. So when I had my son growing in my tummy, I will always remember the first time that I got to see a picture of him inside me. He was only about 7 weeks old, so he was still tiny. And when the picture appeared on the little TV screen, he was just a tiny blob. So I couldn't see much because he was so small. But then the coolest thing happened. They turned the volume up on the ultrasound TV screen, and suddenly I could hear my baby's heartbeat. I was blown away. My baby had its own heartbeat at just 7 weeks old. Well then, just 3 weeks later, I went in for another scan. And this time, I had an even better surprise. When the ultrasound picture appeared, I saw that my baby's body had grown and he now had arms and legs. My jaw just dropped. I couldn't believe that in just 3 weeks since I first heard my baby's heartbeat, God had been amazingly working in secret and had turned that little heartbeat into a fully moving little baby with arms and legs. I was just blown away seeing what God had done. But here's the best part. As soon as our baby came into view that day, his little arm started waving back and forwards like he was waving. And the doctor actually said with amusement, "The baby's waving." It was such a special moment for me. I felt like our baby was saying, "Hi, Mum and Dad, I'm happy in here." I just couldn't stop smiling seeing him moving about with so much energy. As I watched my baby growing, I knew that God was doing a miracle right there inside me. Seeing my baby's arms and legs grow made me stand in awe of God's power and his closeness as he created this new life inside me. I realized that every life is a gift from God. Hey, do you realize that God made you? Do you know that every part of your body was put together by him? Do you know that before you were even born, God had a plan for you as he knit you together in your mother's womb? Seeing my own children growing inside me has helped me to truly understand that every person is a miracle created by God. And that includes you and me.
1: Helping kids look to God.

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5: Here we go! What day?

Oh, am I on? Oh, wait. Oh, hello? Oh, it's on. Oh, hey, everyone. It's Dan Warlow here. There's so much good stuff about Vision Kids, but the thing I want to tell you about now is called Adventures in Odyssey. It's a much-loved radio drama. It's like radio theatre. You get the actors, you get all these sound effects and great stories. Here's the thing. You are not going to want to miss it. It's on every weekday. That's Monday to Friday. You've just got to tune in and you're guaranteed to hear it. It's going to be amazing. Don't miss it. See you soon.

0: Hi, welcome to Quick Sticks, quick Bible stories to the everyday. I'm Bella and today I'm here with Mum.
1: Hi.
0: Do you have a hard name to say? There was a boy in the Bible who had a very hard name to say. It was Mephibosheth.
1: Mephibosheth was the son of David's best friend, Jonathan. One day, after David had become king, he was thinking about his friend Jonathan, who had died in a battle along with Jonathan's dad, King Saul. David asked if there was anyone in Jonathan's family he could be kind to.
0: There was a person nearby who used to work for King Saul, and he said the only person left from Jonathan's family was the son Mephibosheth. But Mephibosheth was hiding because he was worried that King David might try to hurt him.
1: Mephibosheth had had a difficult life. He had been a prince and lived in a palace, but when he was still very little, his dad Jonathan and granddad Saul, King Saul, had died in a battle, and when the people in the castle had heard that the king had died, they were all so scared they had tried to run away from the castle. A lady had picked up Mephibosheth and ran out of the castle holding him. But as she was running, she had fallen over and dropped him on the ground, and he had broken his legs. His legs had never been mended properly, and so Mephibosheth had grown up hiding in a little village, not able to walk.
0: David asked his men to find Mephibosheth. They went out and found where he was hiding and brought him to the castle. He bowed down in front of David. Mephibosheth must have been worried and wondered why the king wanted to see him.
1: But David told him not to be afraid. He wanted to give him back all of the land that had belonged to his dad and grandfather and told him that he would look after him. David invited Mephibosheth to come and eat with him in the castle all the time and to be just like his own sons and part of his family.
0: What good news that was for Mephibosheth. He thought that he had been forgotten, but King David was kind and good to him. God never forgets anyone.
1: And that's good news.
0: Have a great day.
1: Bye.
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1: I'm always ready to be friendly.
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Welcome to the all-new Vision Kids. We are so glad you're listening. My name's Dan Warlow. G'day. Nice to meet you. Hey, let's not keep this incredible secret to ourselves. You got to tell your friends about it. 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
0: For it is by grace you have been saved through faith, and this not from yourself. It is the gift of God. Ephesians 2 verse 8. This verse reminds me that being saved is a special gift given by God, and that I get to go to heaven because I believe that Jesus died and rose again for me, and not because of anything that I have done or have to do. This is the best gift of all.
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2: Thanks for joining me on Vision Kids. Are you ready to embark on a marvelous quest? Well, something extraordinary is about to begin. It is the adventure in Odyssey just around the corner. It's mystery. It's wonder. Maybe it's just a regular episode where we've got Mr. Whittaker making some ice cream. In any case, plant yourself firmly in your favorite listening spot because in less than 15 minutes, we're jumping right in. And you don't want to miss a second.

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0: With Dan.
5: Hoi hoi, Vision Kids. Welcome to the show today. Dan is my name. We've got our co-host Josiah here. And Josiah, what are you playing with right now? What are these?
6: Towers.
5: Towers? They're actually rings. You're playing with Daddy's wedding ring. That's got something to do. No, you can't eat my wedding ring, you chicken buckman. It's got something to do with today's show, though. You see, today is a story about a wedding. A wedding for Eugene and Katrina, part two, the conclusion, coming up soon.

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3: Well, when Dreams by Constance is in charge, it's going to end up elaborate.
4: Well, it's 2 days before the wedding, Mrs. Shanks.
5: And I already found a very nice, more than capable couple willing to take on the task of organizing all of it.
4: Mrs. Shanks, I can handle it.
5: This is a Shanks wedding, and there are simply higher expectations.
4: I put up with their changes in the flowers, and the cake, and the dress, and all that, but I've had enough.
6: Miss Kendall,
4: you just wait until tomorrow. You'll see. It'll be the best wedding ever.
6: You're insinuating that I am not much of a man.
3: Just because you don't adhere to all the traditional masculine duties in the home, that doesn't make you any less of a man, Eugene.
6: I've never rescued Katrina. I've never been that romantic and strong. I hereby declare you whisked away for a romantic drive of flowers and poetry. Well, here we are, Shadow Canyon.
4: Did the tire blow? Eugene, it's completely flat. Well, how are we going to change the tire in time to get back for the wedding?
6: An excellent inquiry, for which I have no answer.
4: Whit, hang the fabric a little higher. I want to arrange the big plants around the front.
7: Okay, will do, Connie.
4: Where Eugene and Katrina are. They should be here by now.
8: Hi, Connie.
4: Hi, Bernard. You're supposed to be decorating the fellowship hall downstairs.
8: Yeah, well, we are, sort of. But there's been kind of a mishap.
4: Don't tell me the swan escaped.
8: No. You see, we were lighting all those candles you gave us. There were a lot of candles.
4: Bernard, I'm busy here. What are you trying to say?
8: Well, you might want to go outside for a bit, Connie. It's just a small fire. Nice to roast marshmallows by, really.
4: Oh, yes.
6: Ha! Now, if my calculations are remotely correct, This will work just as well as a jack.
4: Oh.
6: Now, you see, I've created a fulcrum from some tree limbs, And at this angle right here, it should hold the weight of the car just like... So, we'll call a tow truck?
4: Good idea.
6: Yeah. All right. Well, it appears I don't have a signal at present. Perhaps your cell phone would work?
4: I didn't bring it. I was kidnapped, remember?
6: Oh, yes. Well, then, I think we're going to have to, walk?
4: Walk? Eugene will be late for the wedding.
6: Well, I don't know what other option we have.
4: But I'm still wearing my bedroom slippers. Not the best for hiking.
6: Oh, I'm sorry, Katrina. But don't worry. I'll whisk you away to civilization, safety, and finally, our wedding, post-haste. Miss Kendall shan't even notice our absence. Ha
8: ha. Well, do you want the good news, the bad news, or... Who am I kidding? It's all bad news.
4: I guess I'll take the least horrible news first.
8: Okay, it's mostly smoke damage, nothing serious. The dolphin ice sculpture looks more like an anchovy now, but the curtains are ruined and it's going to smell like smoke for weeks. I don't think we can have a reception there.
3: Well, Millie has an alternate spot now, doesn't she, Connie?
4: Yeah, but the downstairs was going to be so quaint with the music and everything.
8: Well, never mind the music. I just got a call from the soloist.
4: What?
8: She canceled.
3: Oh, what happened?
8: Well, her day job is a firefighter and she suffered from smoke inhalation putting out the blaze.
3: Oh,
4: yeah. What am I going to do?
9: Hi, everyone.
3: Oh, Tom.
8: Hey, Tom.
9: You all know Agnes.
4: Hi, Agnes.
9: Hello. Agnes loves weddings, so I thought she might like to help us out while we set up.
3: Well, you're looking really well, Agnes. It's good to see you.
10: Oh, thank you. I love weddings.
9: What in the world?
8: Well, what's the semi-truck for?
4: Those are the flowers.
9: The flowers? Why, you could stock a dozen greenhouses with that many flowers.
8: And a few cemeteries.
11: No expense spared for the wedding, Vision Kids. It's time now to head to the crazy news. And we're a little late because yesterday was International Bilby Day. That creature, it's a marsupial, native to Australia. God made it! It's a bit like a rabbit. You see, rabbits are a bit of a problem. These bilbies used to be around 70% of Australia's landmass had bilbies. Now about 10%. They lost a lot of their habitat, mostly due to rabbits, foxes, and cats. Yeah, feral cats that escaped when they were once people's pets. They got rid of bilbies, but they're making a comeback. 1 million square meters, 100 hectares of land has been conserved from all the feral pests like cats and foxes. And what else did I say? Oh, yeah, rabbits. And the bilby is thriving there. There's hundreds.
4: All I can say is it's a good thing Eugene and Katrina aren't here yet. They would freak out.
6: What's going on?
4: Well, Millie couldn't get another reception area on this short of notice. Hmm. She was counting on the basement of the church.
10: I couldn't find a harpist either. I looked everywhere in this town.
4: And she canceled the organist.
10: Well, we couldn't get an organ outside anyway. What's the point?
4: Well, the point is we have no music.
1: Excuse me, I'm here with a cake.
4: Oh, of course. Listen, the reception area is filled with smoke right now. Could you just put it under the gazebo? We'll take care of it from there.
1: Sure thing.
9: Excuse me, everyone. I need your help.
4: What is it this time?
9: I can't find Agnes.
10: Well, where did you last leave her?
6: Well, I'll help you look for her, Tom.
4: Yeah, I'll be right there, too.
10: Perhaps she just went to the restroom. Why are they so concerned?
4: Well, Agnes stays in a mental hospital. She has an illness that confuses her memory. It's really pretty sad, but we'll find her. It's a long way back to the road, Eugene.
6: And I'm still not getting a signal on the cell phone. You know, if only we were on higher ground. Wait a minute. Perhaps I can scale this tree. I should be able to get cell phone reception at the top.
4: I don't know. It's pretty tall.
6: Well, remember, my fifth grade teacher said I could climb like a cat.
4: Wasn't that because you had to clamber up the side of the school wall whenever the fourth grade bully came after you?
6: Yeah, but she was supposed to be in sixth grade. I'm quite capable of pulling myself up onto a limb.
4: Would you like a boost?
6: No, I would not like a boost. There.
4: Eugene, that next branch doesn't look very strong.
6: I can never break this branch. You heard what the doctor said about my weight. I practically disappear when I turn sideways.
4: Yes, but be careful. Eugene, are you all right?
6: I'm fine. But perhaps this would be a good time to try out a new doctor.
10: Oh, good, Katrina. You're in your dress already. You're not Katrina.
7: I saw this dress, and I just had to try it on.
10: Oh, it's Agnes, right?
7: Yes.
10: Well, I'm sorry, but this is my dress. You'll have to take it off.
7: But, Mother, I like this one.
10: Mother? Oh, dear me. Tom? Oh, Tom? I found her.
7: It's the most beautiful dress in the world. Is it yours?
10: Well, yes. It was mine and my grandmother's and my great-grandmother's.
7: Mother, do you remember you said when I got married, I could pick out whatever dress I wanted? Well, I think this is the prettiest dress in the whole world.
9: Agnes! Oh, Agnes, thank goodness you're all right.
7: Oh, don't look at me, Tom. I'm wearing my wedding dress.
9: Well, I'll be if that ain't something.
7: It's something, all right. She's wearing my dress, and she thinks I'm her mother.
9: That dress is so similar to the one she wore on our wedding day. Almost identical. Doesn't that bring back memories? You look beautiful, Agnes.
7: Thank you, Tom. Did you see the flowers, Tom? And the cake? And all the white chairs? Mother, thank you for all you've done. This is going to be a wonderful wedding.

0: Eugene, I don't know how much longer I can hike.
1: Believe me, Katrina, I understand. Well, with any serendipity, we'll find a road soon.
0: Oh, I'm getting hungry. Could I have a sandwich?
1: Of course. Here, let's stop. Now I'll just get the,
0: What is it?
1: It appears I've left the sandwiches in the trunk.
0: Oh.
1: I was so mindful of packing sandwiches that I removed the tire jack. And now, ironically, not only don't we have a jack, but we don't even have sandwiches. Oh, I'm finding it difficult to conceive how this day turned out so poorly. I only meant to rescue you.
0: What is all this talk about rescuing me? From whom? My mother?
1: Partially. But more than that, I wanted to prove to you that I could be a strong yet romantic husband. I'd intended to help you escape the pressures of the day. And instead, I have you walking over rocky terrain in bunny slippers. Not only am I not a hero, Katrina, I practically qualify as an anti-hero.
0: We'll make it. We always do. Do you remember that time in Madagascar when you...
1: Why didn't I think of that before? We're halfway up Forest Mountain.
0: So?
1: Do you know what's at the top of Forest Mountain?
0: A peak?
1: The kids' radio tower. If I can ascend the mountain on the access road, it'll lead me to the transmitter station for kids' radio.
0: How will that help?
1: Well, I'll simply enable the analog service mode setting on my cell phone while activating the...
0: Eugene, you don't need to go in so much detail.
1: I can send a Morse code message to the kids' radio station to seek assistance.
0: Will there even be anyone at the station now? They're all getting ready for our wedding.
1: It may be our only hope. And it looks like there's a storm approaching.
2: What happened? Tom said the pastor's hurt?
3: Well, he'll be okay. His wife took him to the hospital just to be safe.
2: The hospital? Mm-hmm.
4: He was testing the sound system and he got shocked.
2: Oh, no!
5: Whose idea was it to do a sound check in the middle of an electrical storm anyway?
4: Does it really matter who came up with the idea? Just to know he's going to be okay is enough for me. That's enough. You're fired.
6: What?
4: Fired?
6: But we have a contract.
4: I'll pay you 10% more if I never see you again.
6: Just make sure the lawnmower is back before 5.
4: I rented it. Just go.
2: Great. We've electrocuted my pastor now. Do you think he'll come back?
3: Well, I doubt it. He looked kind of shaken up.
5: Yeah, and his hair was all standing up on end.
3: Yeah.
5: Kind of an improvement over the comb-over, actually.
2: Well, then who's going to perform the ceremony?
3: Oh, we'll figure that out later, Connie. We've also lost our sound system, though. We have another one at wit's end, so I'll go pick it up.
2: All right, thanks. Whose crazy idea was it to have a wedding for them anyway? They're already married, for crying out loud.
5: No, I won't say, but her name starts with a C. It sounds a little like Connie.
7: Connie?
2: Yes?
7: Well, there's a slight problem with the cake.
2: I know. It's under the gazebo, right where the wedding is supposed to take place. But I didn't know where else to put it.
7: No, I mean with the cake.
2: What happened?
7: The swan's eating it.
2: What?
6: Yeah, well, wait, now calm down.
7: Well, the cake isn't looking real good right now, come to think of it. Neither is the swan.
2: So now we're short a cake, a pastor, a singer, and, oh yeah, a bride and groom!
1: Okay, Katrina. I'm leaving you my jacket in case it gets cold. And here's the rest of our water supply.
0: Eugene, I'll be fine. You should take the water. You'll need it.
1: No, I insist. It's the least I could do for you since I've ruined our wedding day.
0: Oh, Eugene.
1: But I'll be back for you post-haste. Farewell!
8: Oh, these flowers are incredible. But why did you choose orchids?
4: Why not?
8: You know my favorite flowers are lilies.
4: Oh, yes. I must have forgotten.
8: Do you think you could get some lilies for me, Mother? I don't mean to fuss, but I know you want this day to be perfect for me. I remember how you said you only get one wedding day, Agnes. Make it everything you want.
4: You're right. It needs to be everything you want it to be.
8: Oh, Mother, you're so sweet to me.
4: I'll get you some lilies, Agnes.
0: He's lost. I just know it. Like the time in Zimbabwe. And the time in Madagascar. And the time in Portugal. Oh, Eugene, where are you? What are we gonna do?
7: It's coming together. I spoke with Millie a few minutes ago. She agreed we should have the wedding indoors because of the rain.
2: Duh.
7: And you have the sanctuary all set up.
2: Yeah, but Millie canceled the organist. And the reception area has smoke damage. And now look, the swan's throwing up in the fountain!
7: At least we have our health.
2: The minister is in the emergency room!
7: Well, most of us.
9: Yoo-hoo! Listen, Constance.
2: What?
9: Are you all right, dear? No need to be stressed. I found an organist.
2: On this short of notice?
9: Yes. He volunteered.
2: Wooten Bassett?
9: That's it.
2: He only knows how to play one song.
9: But he's such a nice man. Now, I have one more small change I'd like to make. I think this is something you'll like.
10: Well, things just aren't going to plan, Vision Kids, as we take a break to talk about what makes today so special. Now, school. In Australia, people sometimes talk about state schools and private schools, but we really don't have private schools. Every school in Australia is mostly funded by the government. Even your parents' school fees, if they do pay school fees, is usually not much compared to what the government provides. We have free school in Australia, and that's pretty cool. But today, in 1616, the first free school was open in a town of Italy called Frascati. I think that sounds pretty Italian. So if you love school, then today is a great day. And if you don't love school, well,
0: Eugene, I really want you to come back now.
11: Katrina! Katrina! How do you fare?
0: Oh, Eugene, you made it!
11: We're saved! Mr. Whittaker came!
0: What?
11: He received my message and he drove up to the tower. He was in the kids' radio station when my Morse code came across the airwaves.
0: Where is he now?
11: A mere 400 feet away, give or take a few inches. He thought the area was too rough to go farther, so I've come on foot to collect you and return you to our nuptial celebration.
0: Eugene, my brave knight in shining armor has ridden in on his noble steed to come to my rescue.
11: Well, it certainly would have been nice to have found a horse up here, but I must admit, I do feel a certain amount of pride that I accomplished my goal.
0: Eugene, you didn't have to accomplish this goal to be my brave knight. You don't need to save me from the wilderness or whisk me away for romantic getaways. You're my hero because you take care of me and want what's best for me.
11: Oh. May have been advantageous to have been informed of that previously.
0: Let's go.
11: Indeed. After you, my dearest.
0: Why, thank you, sir. Minutes late. Oh, thanks, Whit.
3: Where is everyone?
0: Well, you'd think Connie would have pulled her hair out by now.
11: And your mother's.
0: Wait a minute. Do you hear that?
12: I've now pronounced you husband and wife.
0: It's over. What? We missed it.
3: That's ridiculous. Oh,
11: but how could we? We weren't here. I mean there.
0: But there's another bride and groom.
11: Oh, do you think they had stand-ins for us? Your mother and Miss Kendall think of everything, you know.
0: She's wearing my mother's dress. The one she wanted me to wear. Eugene, we missed our own wedding.
9: Oh. Katrina, there you are.
0: Mother, what's going on?
9: We're having a wedding.
0: But this is supposed to be our wedding.
2: I was just wondering where you two were. It's about time you got here.
0: Connie, what's going on?
2: Tom and Agnes just got married.
11: What? But aren't they already married?
2: Yeah, you are too. It's not stopping you from having another wedding.
11: A valid observation.
2: It was Mrs. Shank's idea. Agnes needed a wedding to remember.
9: Just a short little ceremony. And she loved my dress.
0: The dress I'm supposed to wear?
9: You'll wear your dress.
0: The one I picked out?
9: Of course. Really, dear, it's your wedding.
2: And Whit will perform the ceremony.
3: I will.
9: If you would. And if it's okay with you, Katrina.
2: I'd love that.
3: Oh, and I'd be delighted to do it.
1: Thank you, Mr. Whitaker.
2: That's great, especially since the pastor's hospitalized.
9: And we'll have the wedding indoors and the reception outside.
2: Since all the chairs and the gazebo and lights are set up.
9: And now that the sun is out again, it should be
2: perfect. Did you say the pastor was hospitalized?
9: You need to go change, Katrina. You too, Eugene.
2: And I need to go be a bridesmaid again. Always the bridesmaid. Here are your vows, Eugene. Sorry, I just finished them. Mm-hmm. And remember, I'll be standing right up there with you if you need a tissue.
1: My deepest gratitude, Miss Kendall.
2: Come on, Eugene.
1: Oh, of course.
9: Oh, look at her face. She's got that bridal glow.
2: You think it might be perspiration?
9: Oh, whatever works.
2: Love you and cherish you, Eugene. You've been everything I could have dreamed of and more, and I am so excited to spend the rest of my life with you.
1: That's so moving.
2: Here.
3: Thanks. And now Eugene will read his vows to Katrina. Eugene, are you okay?
1: Mm-hmm. As a drop of dew rests on the delicate petal of a single rose, so my love for you drips down the stem of our lives. This really makes no sense whatsoever.
2: Yeah, it does. Keep going.
1: I can't read these. I'm not a drop of dew.
2: Eugene?
1: Katrina, if you'll allow me a moment, I'd like to speak from my heart. Katrina, you are the most wonderful woman in all the world. No one sees me like you do. In some ways, I suppose you know me better than I know myself. You're my best friend and the one person I can't imagine life without. I've never felt so deeply about anyone. I didn't even know it was possible. That's it.
2: That was beautiful.
3: And now we'll exchange the rings.
4: Well, I think we did well.
5: Yeah, Tom, I couldn't agree more. It's the first reception I've been to that has a magician.
4: And a juggler. A brilliant idea.
5: Right. Everyone seems to be having a really great time.
4: Shouldn't the fireworks be going off pretty soon?
5: Yeah.
2: Well, I think that was the most perfect wedding I've ever been to. Or weddings, actually.
5: Or really non-weddings, since no one technically got married.
2: Well, anyway, they were beautiful.
9: You did a wonderful job, Constance.
2: Thank you. You did a wonderful job, too, Mrs. Shanks.
9: You arranged such a fabulous dinner.
2: But you decorated the outside so beautifully and decided on the ideal butter pats.
1: Excuse me. attention, please. Testing. ladies, gentlemen, friends, neighbors, I noticed we bypassed the customary soloist during our ceremony, so I thought I would take it upon myself to entertain you all with a little song on the ukulele.
5: Oh, no.
1: Now, this is a song I've written for my wife, Katrina, aptly entitled, A Song I've Written for My Wife, Katrina. And it goes something like this. I suppose I'll just perform it later.
2: Thank you, Eugene. That was very sweet.
1: Thank you, Katrina. You know, it really was a perfect day, wasn't it?
2: I couldn't imagine anything better.
13: Congratulations, Eugene and Katrina. I am so glad everything worked out for your wedding. It was a long, crazy ride to get there, but I agree with Katrina. It turned out almost perfect. 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Our vocal talent included Paul Herlinger, Katie Lee, Walker Edmiston, Dave Madden, Audrey Wasilewski, Julia Kazarian, Susan Silo, and Will Ryan as Eugene. Our sound designer was Glenn Montjoy, with music by John Campbell. Our producers were Marshall Younger and Bob Hoos. And I'm Chris, hoping you'll join us again next time for more Adventures in Odyssey.
10: Some cool trivia about today's show is that the song Eugene probably tried to sing was I Just Met a Girl Named Katrina, and there is an official Adventure in Odyssey musical album with the song. It goes like this. I just met a girl named Katrina, and I think that she may be the one I could love above all others. And maybe she'd agree. I just met a girl named Katrina. She's like no one I've ever known, and if fate has its way, in time she may say that she will be my own. That's very romantic.

0: 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I got a real hankering for some fried chicken.
1: It's been at least 100 hours since my last breath of fresh air, and my tummy's feeling queasy. 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
2: Hi, I'm Brooke, and my favourite Bible verse is Isaiah 41:18, which says, I will open up rivers for them on the high places. I will give them fountains of water in the valleys. I fill the desert with pools of water. Rivers fed by springs will flow across the parched ground. That's Isaiah 41.

0: the future.
1: Welcome to the all-new Vision Kids. We're so glad you're here. If you haven't let others know about it, your school friends, your church family, well, make sure you spread the news. It's a 24/7 stream, so you can listen to it any time of day, any day of the year. 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

0: G'day, it's Andy Kirk here. Have you ever felt really mad? I mean really mad. Sometimes it feels like the whole world is against you and everything is going wrong. Sometimes you may feel like you just want to scream really loudly, it's not fair. When days like this happen to you, it can make you feel out of control. But the news here is that you are in control. You're the one that's in control of your future. You can't decide when you have a bad day, but you can decide what you're gonna do about it. When you have a bad day, you can do what I do. Just take a deep breath, hold it in, count to 10, and then think, I know I'm gonna have a good day. Start looking for all the good things and all the great opportunities that are in this problem. I'm Andy Kirk.
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2: You do it. Stop what you're doing and pray to Jesus.
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2: what you're doing.

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1: Oh no.
0: Pray to Jesus when you're bored.
1: Whatever.

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1: 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Excuse me, what's that?
0: Oh, nudge. Shh. Pray to Jesus when you're cranky.
1: Oh, I'm getting really cranky. I gotta count to three. One, two, three. Stop it.
0: Pray to Jesus when you're naughty.
1: Oh, no, it wasn't me. She did it.
0: Pray.

0: Jesus. When you're hurting.
1: Ow, that hurts.
0: Pray to Jesus when you're frightened.
1: Oh, what was that?
0: No, it's alright, it's only me.
1: Okay, phew.
0: Pray to Jesus when you're sleepy.
1: Oh, I like this one. Okay, sleepy.
0: You see?
1: Colin? I meant to do the actions. Don't go to sleep. Colin! Colin! Oh, wake up, Colin!
2: Oh, we're still doing the song, sorry.
0: Yes. Pray to Jesus, mighty, mighty Jesus. Go on. Stop what you're doing and pray to Jesus.
3: Stop what you're doing and pray to Jesus.
0: Stop what you're doing and pray to Jesus.

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2: For it is by grace you have been saved through faith. And this, not from yourself. It is the gift of God. Ephesians 2 verse 8.
1: Join us in memorising scripture together. 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

0: bounce around.
1: God made the crickets to jump on the ground. God made the stars to twinkle without sound. But God made me to love. God made the dolphins to splash in the sea.
2: God made the kookaburras laugh at you and me.
1: God made the seagulls so flappy and free. But God made me.

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0: Kids!
1: Hi, welcome to Quick Sticks, quick Bible stories to the everyday. I'm Bella and today I'm here with Mum.
2: Hi!
1: Do you have a hard name to say? There was a boy in the Bible who had a very hard name to say. It was Mephibosheth.
2: Mephibosheth was the son of David's best friend, Jonathan. One day, after David had become king, he was thinking about his friend Jonathan, who had died in a battle along with Jonathan's dad, King Saul. David asked if there was anyone in Jonathan's family he could be kind to.
1: There was a person nearby who used to work for King Saul, and he said the only person left from Jonathan's family was the son Mephibosheth. But Mephibosheth was hiding because he was worried that King David might try to hurt him.
2: Mephibosheth had a difficult life. He'd been a prince and lived in a palace, but when he was still very little, his dad Jonathan and granddad Saul, King Saul, had died in a battle. And when the people in the castle had heard that the king had died, they were all so scared they had tried to run away from the castle. A lady had picked up Mephibosheth and ran out of the castle holding him. But as she was running, she had fallen over and dropped him on the ground, and he had broken his legs. His legs had never been mended properly, and so Mephibosheth had grown up hiding in a little village, not able to walk.
1: David asked his men to find Mephibosheth. They went out and found where he was hiding and brought him to the castle. He bowed down in front of David. Mephibosheth must have been worried and wondered why the king wanted to see him.
2: But David told him not to be afraid. He wanted to give him back all of the land that had belonged to his dad and grandfather and told him that he would look after him. David invited Mephibosheth to come and eat with him in the castle all the time and to be just like his own sons and part of his family.
1: What good news that was for Mephibosheth. He thought that he had been forgotten, but King David was kind and good to him. God never forgets anyone.
2: And that's good news.
1: Have a great day.
2: Bye.
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3: For it is by grace you have been saved through faith, and this not from yourself. It is the gift of God. Ephesians 2 verse 8. This verse reminds me that being saved is a special gift given by God, and that I get to go to heaven because I believe that Jesus died and rose again for me, and not because of anything that I have done or have to do. This is the best gift of all.
1: Join us in memorizing scripture together. 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
4: 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Is it The Adventure in Odyssey? Is it maybe just the music? Is it Dan from Vision Kids? Yeah, he's not a bad guy. Okay, I know you're all here for the radio dramas like The Adventure in Odyssey. It's coming out real soon. In less than 15 minutes, you'll be hearing from Mr. Whittaker, Connie, Eugene, and the rest of the team.

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4: With Dan.
5: Hoi hoi, Vision Kids. Welcome to the show today. Dan is my name. We've got our co-host Josiah here. And Josiah, what are you playing with right now? What are these?
6: Towers.
5: Towers? They're actually rings. You're playing with Daddy's wedding ring. That's got something to do. No, you can't eat my wedding ring, you chicken buckman. It's got something to do with today's show, though. You see, today is a story about a wedding. A wedding for Eugene and Katrina, part two, the conclusion, coming up soon.

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1: Well, when Dreams by Constance is in charge, it's going to end up elaborate.
2: Well, it's 2 days before the wedding, Mrs. Shanks.
3: And I already found a very nice, more than capable couple willing to take on the task of organizing all of it.
2: Mrs. Shanks, I can handle it.
3: This is a Shanks wedding, and there are simply higher expectations.
2: I put up with their changes in the flowers, and the cake, and the dress, and all that, but I've had enough.
4: Miss Kendall,
2: you just wait until tomorrow. You'll see. It'll be the best wedding ever.
4: You're insinuating that I am not much of a man.
1: Just because you don't adhere to all the traditional masculine duties in the home, that doesn't make you any less of a man, Eugene.
4: I've never rescued Katrina. I've never been that romantic and strong. I hereby declare you whisked away for a romantic drive of flowers and poetry. Well, here we are, Shadow Canyon.
5: Did the tire blow? Eugene, it's completely flat. Well, how are we going to change the tire in time to get back for the wedding?
4: An excellent inquiry, for which I have no answer.
2: Whit, hang the fabric a little higher. I want to arrange the big plants around the front.
6: Okay, will do, Connie.
2: Where Eugene and Katrina are. They should be here by now.
7: Hi, Connie.
2: Hi, Bernard. You're supposed to be decorating the fellowship hall downstairs.
7: Yeah, well, we are, sort of. But there's been kind of a mishap.
2: Don't tell me the swan escaped.
7: No. You see, we were lighting all those candles you gave us. There were a lot of candles.
2: Bernard, I'm busy here. What are you trying to say?
7: Well, you might want to go outside for a bit, Connie. It's just a small fire. Nice to roast marshmallows by, really. Oh, yes.
4: Now, if my calculations are remotely correct, This will work just as well as a jack.
2: Oh.
4: Now, you see, I've created a fulcrum from some tree limbs, And at this angle right here, it should hold the weight of the car just like... So, we'll call a tow truck?
2: Good idea.
4: Yeah. All right. Well, it appears I don't have a signal at present. Perhaps your cell phone would work?
2: I didn't bring it. I was kidnapped, remember?
4: Oh, yes. Well, then I think we're going to have to, walk?
2: Walk? Eugene will be late for the wedding.
4: Well, I don't know what other option we have.
2: But I'm still wearing my bedroom slippers. Not the best for hiking.
4: Oh, I'm sorry, Katrina. But don't worry. I'll whisk you away to civilization, safety, and finally, our wedding, post-haste. Miss Kendall shan't even notice our absence. Ha
7: ha! Well, do you want the good news, the bad news, or... who am I kidding? It's all bad news.
2: I guess I'll take the least horrible news first.
7: Okay, it's mostly smoke damage, nothing serious. The dolphin ice sculpture looks more like an anchovy now, but the curtains are ruined and it's going to smell like smoke for weeks. I don't think we can have a reception there.
1: Well, Millie has an alternate spot now, doesn't she, Connie?
2: Yeah, but the downstairs was going to be so quaint with the music and everything.
7: Well, never mind the music. I just got a call from the soloist.
2: What?
7: She canceled.
1: Oh, what happened?
7: Well, her day job is a firefighter and she suffered from smoke inhalation putting out the blaze.
1: Oh,
7: yeah.
2: What am I going to do?
8: Hi, everyone.
1: Oh, Tom.
7: Hey, Tom.
8: You all know Agnes.
2: Hi, Agnes.
8: Hello. Agnes loves weddings, so I thought she might like to help us out while we set up.
1: Well, you're looking really well, Agnes. It's good to see you.
9: Mm-hmm. Oh, thank you. I love weddings.
8: What in the world?
7: Well, what's the semi-truck for?
2: Those are the flowers.
8: The flowers? Why, you could stock a dozen greenhouses with that many flowers.
7: And a few cemeteries.
10: No expense spared for the wedding, Vision Kids. It's time now to head to the crazy news. And we're a little late because yesterday was International Bilby Day. That creature, that's a marsupial, native to Australia. God made it. It's a bit like a rabbit. You see, rabbits are a bit of a problem. These bilbies used to be around 70% of Australia's landmass had bilbies. Now, about 10%. They lost a lot of their habitat, mostly due to rabbits, foxes, and cats. Yeah, feral cats that escaped when they were once people's pets. They got rid of bilbies. but they're making a comeback. 1 million square meters, 100 hectares of land has been conserved from all the feral pests like cats and foxes and what else did I say? Oh, yeah, rabbits. And the bilby is thriving there. There's hundreds.
5: All I can say is it's a good thing Eugene and Katrina aren't here yet. They would freak out.
0: What's going on?
5: Well, Millie couldn't get another reception area on this short of notice. Hmm. She was counting on the basement of the church.
3: I couldn't find a harpist either. I looked everywhere in this town.
5: And she canceled the organist.
3: Well, we couldn't get an organ outside anyway. What's the point?
5: Well, the point is we have no music.
6: Excuse me, I'm here with a cake.
5: Oh, of course. Listen, the reception area is filled with smoke right now. Could you just put it under the gazebo? We'll take care of it from there.
6: Sure thing.
8: Excuse me, everyone. I need your help.
5: What is it this time?
8: I can't find Agnes.
3: Oh, well, where did you last leave her?
0: Well, I'll help you look for her, Tom.
5: Yeah, I'll be right there, too.
3: Perhaps she just went to the restroom. Why are they so concerned?
5: Well, Agnes stays in a mental hospital. She has an illness that confuses her memory. It's really pretty sad, but we'll find her. A long way back to the road, Eugene.
0: And I'm still not getting a signal on the cell phone. You know, if only we were on higher ground. Wait a minute. Perhaps I can scale this tree. I should be able to get cell phone reception at the top.
5: I don't know. It's pretty tall.
0: Well, remember, my fifth grade teacher said I could climb like a cat.
5: Wasn't that because you had to clamber up the side of the school wall whenever the fourth grade bully came after you?
0: Yeah, but she was supposed to be in sixth grade. I'm quite capable of pulling myself up onto a limb.
5: Would you like a boost?
0: No, I would not like a boost. There.
5: Eugene, that next branch doesn't look very strong.
0: I can never break this branch. You heard what the doctor said about my weight. I practically disappear when I turn sideways.
5: Yes, but be careful. Eugene, are you all right?
0: I'm fine. But perhaps this would be a good time to try out a new doctor.
3: Oh, good, Katrina. You're in your dress already. You're not Katrina.
9: Oh, I saw this dress, and I just had to try it on.
3: Oh, it's Agnes, right?
9: Yes.
3: Well, I'm sorry, but this is my dress. You'll have to take it off.
9: But, Mother, I like this one.
3: Mother? Oh, dear me. Tom! Oh, Tom! I found her!
9: It's the most beautiful dress in the world. Is it yours?
3: Well, yes. It was mine and my grandmother's and my great-grandmother's.
9: Mother, do you remember you said when I got married, I could pick out whatever dress I wanted? Well, I think this is the prettiest dress in the whole world.
8: Agnes! Oh, Agnes, thank goodness you're all right.
9: Oh, don't look at me, Tom. I'm wearing my wedding dress.
8: Well, I'll be if that ain't something.
9: It's something, all right. She's wearing my dress, and she thinks I'm her mother.
8: That dress is so similar to the one she wore on our wedding day. Almost identical. Doesn't that bring back memories? You look beautiful, Agnes.
9: Thank you, Tom. Did you see the flowers, Tom? And the cake? And all the white chairs? Mother, thank you for all you've done. This is going to be a wonderful wedding.

0: Eugene, I don't know how much longer I can hike.
1: Believe me, Katrina, I understand. Well, with any serendipity, we'll find a road soon.
0: Oh, I'm getting hungry. Could I have a sandwich?
1: Of course. Here, let's stop. Now I'll just get the,
0: What is it?
1: It appears I've left the sandwiches in the trunk.
0: Oh.
1: I was so mindful of packing sandwiches that I removed the tire jack. And now, ironically, not only don't we have a jack, but we don't even have sandwiches. Oh, I'm finding it difficult to conceive how this day turned out so poorly. I only meant to rescue you.
0: What is all this talk about rescuing me? From whom? My mother?
1: Partially. But more than that, I wanted to prove to you that I could be a strong yet romantic husband. I'd intended to help you escape the pressures of the day. And instead, I have you walking over rocky terrain in bunny slippers. Not only am I not a hero, Katrina, I practically qualify as an anti-hero.
0: We'll make it. We always do. Do you remember that time in Madagascar when you...
1: Why didn't I think of that before? We're halfway up Forest Mountain.
0: So?
1: Do you know what's at the top of Forest Mountain?
0: A peak?
1: The kids' radio tower. If I can ascend the mountain on the access road, it'll lead me to the transmitter station for kids' radio.
0: How will that help?
1: Well, I'll simply enable the analog service mode setting on my cell phone while activating the...
0: You don't need to go in so much detail.
1: I can send a Morse code message to the kids' radio station to seek assistance.
0: Will there even be anyone at the station now? They're all getting ready for our wedding.
1: It may be our only hope. And it looks like there's a storm approaching.
2: Hurt?
3: Well, he'll be okay. His wife took him to the hospital just to be safe.
2: The hospital? Mm-hmm.
4: He was testing the sound system and he got shocked.
2: Oh, no!
5: Whose idea was it to do a sound check in the middle of an electrical storm anyway?
4: Does it really matter who came up with the idea? Just to know he's going to be okay is enough for me. That's enough. You're fired.
6: What?
4: Fired?
6: But we have a contract.
4: I'll pay you 10% more if I never see you again.
6: Just make sure the lawnmower is back before 5.
4: I rented it. Just go.
2: Great. We've electrocuted my pastor now. Do you think he'll come back?
3: Well, I doubt it. He looked kind of shaken up.
5: Yeah, and his hair was all standing up on end.
3: Yeah.
5: Kind of an improvement over the comb-over, actually.
2: Well, then who's going to perform the ceremony?
3: Oh, we'll figure that out later, Connie. We've also lost our sound system, though. We have another one at wit's end, so I'll go pick it up.
2: All right, thanks. Mm. Whose crazy idea was it to have a wedding for them anyway? They're already married, for crying out loud.
5: No, I won't say, but her name starts with a C. It sounds a little like Connie.
7: Connie?
2: Yes?
7: Well, there's a slight problem with the cake.
2: I know. It's under the gazebo, right where the wedding is supposed to take place. But I didn't know where else to put it.
7: No, I mean with the cake.
2: What happened?
7: The swan's eating it.
2: What?
6: Yeah, well, what ain't now? Come down.
7: Well, the cake isn't looking real good right now, come to think of it. Neither is the swan.
2: So now we're short a cake, a pastor, a singer, and... Oh, yeah! A bride and groom!
1: Okay, Katrina. I'm leaving you my jacket in case it gets cold. And here's the rest of our water supply.
0: Eugene, I'll be fine. You should take the water. You'll need it.
1: No, I insist. It's the least I could do for you since I've ruined our wedding day.
0: Oh, Eugene.
1: But I'll be back for you post-haste. Farewell!
8: Oh, these flowers are incredible. But why did you choose orchids?
4: Why not?
8: You know my favorite flowers are lilies.
4: Oh, yes. I must have forgotten.
8: Do you think you could get some lilies for me, Mother? I don't mean to fuss, but I know you want this day to be perfect for me. I remember how you said you only get one wedding day, Agnes. Make it everything you want.
4: You're right. It needs to be everything you want it to be.
8: Oh, Mother, you're so sweet to me.
4: I'll get you some lilies, Agnes.
0: Oh, he's lost. I just know it. Like the time in Zimbabwe. And the time in Madagascar. And the time in Portugal. Oh, Eugene, where are you? What are we gonna do?
7: It's coming together. I spoke with Millie a few minutes ago. She agreed we should have the wedding indoors because of the rain.
2: Duh.
7: And you have the sanctuary all set up.
2: Yeah, but Millie canceled the organist. And the reception area has smoke damage. And now look, the swan's throwing up in the fountain.
7: At least we have our health.
2: The minister is in the emergency room.
7: Well, most of us.
9: Yoo-hoo. Listen, Constance.
2: What?
9: Are you all right, dear? No need to be stressed. I found an organist.
2: On this short a notice?
9: Yes. He volunteered.
2: Wooten Bassett?
9: That's it.
2: He only knows how to play one song.
9: But he's such a nice man. Now, I have one more small change I'd like to make. I think this is something you'll like.
10: Well, things just aren't going to plan, Vision Kids, as we take a break to talk about what makes today so special. Now, school. In Australia, people sometimes talk about state schools and private schools, but we really don't have private schools. Every school in Australia is mostly funded by the government. Even your parents' school fees, if they do pay school fees, is usually not much compared to what the government provides. We have free school in Australia, and that's pretty cool. But today, in 1616, the first free school was open in a town of Italy called Frascati. I think that sounds pretty Italian. So if you love school, then today is a great day. And if you don't love school, well, you probably should.
0: Eugene, I really want you to come back now.
11: Katrina! Katrina! How do you fare?
0: Oh, Eugene, you made it!
11: We're saved! Mr. Whittaker came!
0: What?
11: He received my message and he drove up to the tower. He was in the kids' radio station when my Morse code came across the airwaves.
0: Where is he now?
11: A mere 400 feet away, give or take a few inches. He thought the area was too rough to go farther, so I've come on foot to collect you and return you to our nuptial celebration.
0: Eugene, my brave knight in shining armor has ridden in on his noble steed to come to my rescue.
11: Well, it certainly would have been nice to have found a horse up here, but I must admit, I do feel a certain amount of pride that I accomplished my goal.
0: Eugene, you didn't have to accomplish this goal to be my brave knight. You don't need to save me from the wilderness or whisk me away for romantic getaways. You're my hero because you take care of me and want what's best for me.
11: Oh. May have been advantageous to have been informed of that previously.
0: Let's go.
11: Indeed. After you, my dearest.
0: Boy, thank you, sir. Only 15 minutes late. Oh, thanks, Whit.
3: Now, where is everyone?
0: Oh, you'd think Connie would have pulled her hair out by now.
11: And your mother's.
0: Wait a minute. Do you hear that?
12: I now pronounce you husband and wife.
0: It's over. We missed it.
3: That's ridiculous.
11: But how could we? We weren't here. I mean there.
0: There's another bride and groom.
11: Oh, you think they had stand-ins for us? Your mother and Miss Kendall think of everything, you know.
0: She's wearing my mother's dress. The one she wanted me to wear. Eugene, we missed our own wedding.
9: Oh. Katrina, there you are.
0: Mother, what's going on?
9: We're having a wedding.
0: But this is supposed to be our wedding.
2: I was just wondering where you two were. It's about time you got here.
0: Connie, what's going on?
2: Tom and Agnes just got married.
11: What? But aren't they already married?
2: Yeah, you are too. It's not stopping you from having another wedding.
11: A valid observation.
2: It was Mrs. Shank's idea. Agnes needed a wedding to remember.
9: Just a short little ceremony. And she loved my dress.
0: The dress I'm supposed to wear?
9: You'll wear your dress.
0: The one I picked out?
9: Of course. Really, dear, it's your wedding.
2: And Whit will perform the ceremony.
3: I will.
9: If you would. And if it's okay with you, Katrina.
2: I'd love that.
3: Oh, and I'd be delighted to do it.
1: Thank you, Mr. Whitaker.
2: That's great, especially since the pastor's hospitalized.
9: And we'll have the wedding indoors and the reception outside.
2: Since all the chairs and the gazebo and lights are set up.
9: And now that the sun is out again, it should be
2: perfect. Did you say the pastor was hospitalized?
9: You need to go change, Katrina. You too, Eugene.
2: And I need to go be a bridesmaid again. Always the bridesmaid. Oh, here are your vows, Eugene. Sorry, I just finished them. Mm-hmm. And remember, I'll be standing right up there with you if you need a tissue.
1: My deepest gratitude, Miss Kendall.
2: Come on, Eugene.
1: Oh, of course.
9: Oh, look at her face. She's got that bridal glow.
2: You think it might be perspiration?
9: Oh, whatever works.
2: Love you and cherish you, Eugene. You've been everything I could have dreamed of and more, and I am so excited to spend the rest of my life with you.
1: That's so moving.
2: Here.
3: And now Eugene will read his vows to Katrina. Eugene, are you okay?
1: Mm-hmm. As a drop of dew rests on the delicate petal of a single rose, so my love for you drips down the stem of our lives.
13: This really makes no sense whatsoever.
2: Yeah, it does. Keep going.
13: I can't read these. I'm not a drop of dew.
2: Eugene?
1: Katrina, if you'll allow me a moment, I'd like to speak from my heart. Katrina, you are the most wonderful woman in all the world. No one sees me like you do. In some ways, I suppose you know me better than I know myself. You're my best friend and the one person I can't imagine life without. I've never felt so deeply about anyone. I didn't even know it was possible. That's it.
2: That was beautiful.
3: And now we'll exchange the rings.
4: Well, I think we did well.
5: Yeah, Tom, I couldn't agree more. It's the first reception I've been to that has a magician.
4: And a juggler. A brilliant idea.
5: Right. Everyone seems to be having a really great time.
4: Shouldn't the fireworks be going off pretty soon?
5: Yeah.
2: Well, I think that was the most perfect wedding I've ever been to. Or weddings, actually.
5: Or really non-weddings, since no one technically got married.
2: Well, anyway, they were beautiful.
9: You did a wonderful job, Constance.
2: Thank you. You did a wonderful job, too, Mrs. Shanks.
9: You arranged such a fabulous dinner.
2: But you decorated the outside so beautifully and decided on the ideal butter pats.
1: Excuse me. attention, please. Testing. ladies, gentlemen, friends, neighbors, I noticed we bypassed the customary soloist during our ceremony, so I thought I would take it upon myself to entertain you all with a little song on the ukulele.
5: Oh, no.
1: Now, this is a song I've written for my wife, Katrina, aptly entitled, A Song I've Written for My Wife, Katrina. And it goes something like this. I suppose I'll just perform it later.
2: Thank you, Eugene. That was very sweet. Oh,
1: thank you, Katrina. You know, it really was a perfect day, wasn't it?
2: I couldn't imagine anything better.
14: Congratulations, Eugene and Katrina. I am so glad everything worked out for your wedding. It was a long, crazy ride to get there, but I agree with Katrina. It turned out almost perfect. Adventures in Odyssey is a presentation of Focus on the Family. 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Our vocal talent included Paul Herlinger, Katie Lee, Walker Edmiston, Dave Madden, Audrey Wasilewski, Julia Kazarian, Susan Silo, and Will Ryan as Eugene. Our sound designer was Glenn Montjoy, with music by John Campbell. Our producers were Marshall Younger and Bob Hoos. And I'm Chris, hoping you'll join us again next time for more Adventures in Odyssey.
10: Some cool trivia about today's show is that the song Eugene probably tried to sing was I Just Met a Girl Named Katrina, and there is an official Adventure in Odyssey musical album with the song. It goes like this. I just met a girl named Katrina, and I think that she may be the one I could love above all others. And maybe she'd agree. I just met a girl named Katrina. She's like no one I've ever known. And if fate has its way, in time she may say that she will be my own. That's very romantic.

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1: I'm coming back tomorrow.
2: See you really soon, kids, for loads of fun.
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4: Larry will be performing the traditional Argentinian ballad, The Dance of the Cucumber, in its original Spanish. Bob the Tomato will translate.
5: Miren al pepino.
6: Watch the cucumber. See how he moves.
5: Como un león.
6: Like a lion.
5: Tras un
6: chasing a mouse.
5: Miren al pepino.
6: Watch the cucumber.
5: Que suave es
6: movimiento. Oh, how smooth his motion.
5: Como mantequilla.
6: Like butter
5: on a pelón.
6: Bald monkey.
5: Miren al pepino.
6: Watch the cucumber.
5: Los vegetales.
6: All the vegetables.
5: Enviden a su amigo.
6: Envy their friend. Wishing
5: bailar.
6: To dance as he.
5: Pepino bailarín.
6: Dancing cucumber.
5: Pepino bailarín.
6: Dancing cucumber.
5: Pepino bailarín.
6: Dancing cucumber.
5: Baila, baila ya.
6: Dance, yeah.
5: Miren el tomate.
6: Look at the tomato.
5: No es triste.
6: Isn't it sad?
5: Él no puede bailar.
6: He can't dance.
5: Pobre tomate.
6: Poor tomato.
5: Él desearía poder bailar como el pepino.
6: He wishes he could dance like the cucumber.
5: Libre y suavemente.
6: Free and smooth.
5: Pero no puede danzar.
6: But he can't. Okay, stop the music. What do you mean I can't dance? I can dance. Well, what about Uncle Louie's polka party? Didn't you see me dancing at Uncle Louie's polka party?
5: No comprendo.
6: No comprendo? I'll show you no comprendo.
7: Mom, Dad, look over here. Get a picture of me next to the cucumber in authentic Argentinian garb!
6: Okay, Junior, but we better hurry. I think the dwarves have your mother confused with someone else. Say peas!
7: Peas!
5: Escuchen al pepino.
6: Listen to the cucumber.
5: Oigan su
6: Here
5: fuerte.
6: His strong voice.
5: Como un león.
6: Like a lion.
5: Listo a devorar.
6: About to eat.
5: Escuchen al pepino.
6: Listen to the cucumber.
5: Qué dulce es su
6: How
5: canto.
6: Sweet his voice.
5: Qué sorbo
6: the
5: su
6: breath
5: garganta.
6: From his throat
5: Parece
6: is like a chorus
5: trina.
6: Of little birdies.
5: Escuchen al
6: Listen
5: pepino.
6: To the cucumber.
5: Los
6: All
5: vegetales.
6: The vegetables.
5: Enviden a su
6: Envy their friend.
5: Como
6: wishing to sing
5: cantar.
6: As he.
5: Pepino
6: Singing
5: cantador.
6: Cucumber.
5: Pepino
6: Singing
5: cantador.
6: Cucumber.
5: Pepino
6: Singing
5: cantador.
6: Cucumber.
5: Canta,
6: sing,
5: canta
6: sing,
5: ya.
6: Yeah.
5: Escuchen el tomate.
6: Listen to the tomato.
5: No es triste.
6: Isn't it sad?
5: Él no puede cantar.
6: He can't sing.
5: Pobre tomate.
6: Poor tomato.
5: Él desearía poder cantar.
6: He wishes he could sing.
5: Fuerte y dulce como el pepino.
6: Strong and sweet like the cucumber.
5: Pero no puede.
6: But he can't.
5: Ni siquiera dar un sorbido.
6: Can't even whistle. All right, that's it, señor. Come over here and let me sing you a song.
5: Adios, amigos.
4: This has been Silly Songs with Larry. 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
5: Bob is really angry. I hope he doesn't catch me. It's so hard to run with the sombrero on my head.
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9: Hi, I'm Quinn, and my favorite Bible verse is Isaiah 53:6. It says, "We all like sheep have gone astray. Each of us has turned to our own way. And the Lord has laid on him the iniquity of us all." That's Isaiah 53:6.

0: Let's start again, shall we?
1: Okay. Where do you want this cement?
0: No! Not there! Oh, silly me! 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

0: G'day, it's Andy Kirk here. Bruce Waldo, the famous American poet, said, "Without ambition, one starts nothing. Without work, one finishes nothing. The prize will not be sent to you, you have to win it. The man who knows how will always have a job. The man also who knows why will always be his boss. As to the methods, there will be a million and then some, but principles are only a few. The man who grasps principles can successfully select his own methods. The man who tries methods, ignoring principles, is sure to have trouble." So many people want to tell us five steps of how to, and even we look for the easiest way to solve problems, but the basis of what this famous poet is saying is that if we align our life with a set of principles, then all our decisions will come from them. What principles are you aligning your life with is a great question to ask today. I'm Andy Kirk. Super
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2: For it is by grace you have been saved through faith. 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It is the gift of God. Ephesians 2, verse 8.
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0: I'm all right. 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That's true.
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2: Hi, welcome to Quick Sticks, quick Bible stories to the everyday. I'm Bella and today I'm here with Mum.
3: Hi.
2: Do you have a hard name to say? There was a boy in the Bible who had a very hard name to say. It was Mephibosheth.
3: Mephibosheth was the son of David's best friend, Jonathan. One day, after David had become king, he was thinking about his friend Jonathan, who had died in a battle along with Jonathan's dad, King Saul. David asked if there was anyone in Jonathan's family he could be kind to.
2: There was a person nearby who used to work for King Saul, and he said the only person left from Jonathan's family was the son, Mephibosheth. But Mephibosheth was hiding because he was worried that King David might try to hurt him.
3: Mephibosheth had had a difficult life. He had been a prince and lived in a palace, but when he was still very little, his dad Jonathan and granddad Saul, King Saul, had died in a battle. And when the people in the castle had heard that the king had died, they were all so scared they had tried to run away from the castle. A lady had picked up Mephibosheth and ran out of the castle holding him. But as she was running, she had fallen over and dropped him on the ground, and he had broken his legs. His legs had never been mended properly, and so Mephibosheth had grown up hiding in a little village, not able to walk.
2: David asked his men to find Mephibosheth. They went out and found where he was hiding and brought him to the castle. He bowed down in front of David. Mephibosheth must have been worried and wondered why the king wanted to see him.
3: But David told him not to be afraid. He wanted to give him back all of the land that had belonged to his dad and grandfather and told him that he would look after him. David invited Mephibosheth to come and eat with him in the castle all the time and to be just like his own sons and part of his family.
2: What good news that was for Mephibosheth. 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God never forgets anyone.
3: And that's good news.
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3: One day, all the animals in the animal kingdom came together to celebrate all that the Lord God had made. There were birds, there were lions, there were zebras and monkeys and every other animal in between. And all the animals joined together to make their respective noises to participate in the biggest dance party the jungle

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1: And now it's time for Silly Songs with Larry, the part of the show where Larry comes out and sings a silly song. Our curtain opens as Larry, having just finished his morning bath, is searching for his hairbrush. Having no success, Larry cries out,
2: "Oh, where is my hairbrush? Oh, where is my hairbrush? Oh, where, oh, where, oh, where, oh, where, oh, where, oh, where, oh, where, oh, where, oh, where is my hairbrush?"
1: Having heard his cry, Pa Grape enters the scene. Shocked and slightly embarrassed at the sight of Larry in a towel, Pa regains his composure and reports.
3: "I think I saw a hairbrush back there."
2: "Back there is my hairbrush. Back there is my hairbrush. Back there, oh where, back there, oh where, oh where, back there, back there is my hairbrush."
1: Having heard his joyous proclamation, Junior Asparagus enters the scene. Shocked and slightly embarrassed at the sight of Larry in a towel, Junior regains his composure and comments,
4: "Why do you need a hairbrush? You don't have any hair!"
1: Larry is taken aback. The thought never occurred to him. No hair? What will this mean? What will become of him? What will become of his hairbrush? Larry wonders,
2: "No hair?

0: explore my hairbrush.
1: Having heard his wanderings, Bob the Tomato enters the scene. Shocked and slightly embarrassed at the sight of Larry in a towel, Bob regains his composure and confesses,
0: Larry, that old hairbrush of yours, well, you never use it, you don't really need it, so, well, I'm sorry, I didn't know, but I gave it to the peach, because he's got hair.
1: Feeling a deep sense of loss, Larry stumbles back and laments,
0: Not fair, oh my hairbrush. Not fair, my poor hairbrush. Not fair, not fair, no hair, not fair, nowhere, no hair, not fair, not fair, not fair. My little hairbrush.
1: Having heard his lament, the peach enters the scene. Himself in a towel, both Larry and the peach are shocked and slightly embarrassed at the sight of each other. But recognizing Larry's generosity, the peach is thankful.
0: Thanks for the hairbrush.
1: Yes, good has been done here. The peach exits the scene. Larry smiles, but still feeling an emotional attachment for the hairbrush, calls out,
0: Take care of my hairbrush. Take care, oh my hairbrush. Take care, don't dare not care. Take care, nice hair, no fair. Take care of my hairbrush.
1: The end.
2: We are the future.
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2: Hi, I'm Bella, and my favourite Bible verse is Mark 11:24,
1: which says,
2: "So I tell you to ask for what you want in prayer,
1: and if you believe that you have received those things,
2: then they will be yours."
1: That's Mark 11:24.
2: And this is Vision Kids.
3: Vision!

0: You know, just cute and cuddly a little bit. Ah, it's a red-backed spider! Get it off me! Ah!
1: Ha, ah, that guy's very funny. Yeah, I like you a lot, Steve. High-fine guy. Yeah, we come back again soon.
2: Vision Kids.
3: Vision Kids.
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What I'd really, really like is that toy gun. Whoa, can I please shoot you now, mum? Oh, stop it. We're only in aisle one. Children, be sure to listen to your mum. 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
1: Vision Kids,
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0: gonna get to heaven?
1: Maybe we can take a taxi. I'm really good at calling taxis. Taxi! Yoo-hoo! Taxicab! Taxi!
2: Super Kids. G'day, it's Andy Kirk here. Thomas Edison, the inventor of the light bulb, made over 900 light bulbs that didn't work before he finally made one that did. That's 900 times he went to the trouble of making a light bulb, plugging it in, flicking the switch, and watching nothing happen. People thought he was crazy, but despite what others thought, he had the opinion that every time he made a light bulb that didn't work, he merely found a way not to make one. Eventually, by the process of elimination, he made a light bulb that produced light. And as a result, he became known as one of the greatest inventors of all time. Most of us don't realize how many failures successful people endure before they achieve their purpose. We only hear about the success. Edison didn't let his failures stop him achieving greatness, and neither should you. If you feel like you've failed in an area, just keep going, and eventually you will have breakthrough just like Edison. I'm Andy Kirk. Super Kids.
3: Helping kids look to God

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1: We are Vision Kids.
2: Hey, I'm Eddie, and my favourite Bible verse is Luke 6:31, which says, treat people the way that you want them to treat you. That's Luke 6:31. And this is Vision Kids.

0: Vision Kids.
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0: Ready, set, go!
1: We all like sheep have gone astray. Each of us has turned to his own way. 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Sing, oh, da, da, da, da. By Isaiah 53, 6. 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
1: Vision Kids.

0: G'day, it's Andy Kirk here. In 1904, at a St. Louis World's Fair, Ernest Hemingway, an immigrant from Syria, was having no luck selling hot Persian waffles to the sweltering crowd. But at the next booth, Arno Fornicio was dishing out ice cream that was selling like, well, hotcakes. Ernest had a flash of inspiration when Arnold ran out of plates. He rolled a cone out of waffle and offered it as a substitute to the plate. And voila, the ice cream cone was born. This amazing treat that is world famous now started out of the quick thinking and seized opportunity of somebody. Let me encourage you to look for opportunities and seize the moment. I'm Andy Kirk. Super
1: Kids. 24/7 and just for us. 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
1: This is Vision Kids.
2: Station manager Lester Chase here. I have prepared a great classic hymn for your listening enjoyment. All right. I hope this goes well. Here we go. I am weak, but thou art strong. That's how it starts. Jesus, keep me from all wrong. 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

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If I falter, Lord, who cares? That's right, splendid.

0: 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You can write me letters if you want to.
1: Vision Kids.
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3: Hi, I'm Evelyn, and my favourite Bible verse is John 3:16,
4: which says,
3: "For God so loved the world that he gave his one and only Son,
4: that whoever believes in him shall not perish but have eternal life."
3: That's John 3:16,
4: and this is Vision Kids.
0: Vision!

0: right.
1: Now, Jenny Fleck, what I want to know is, where are my sewing needles?
2: Sebastian.
1: What?
2: It's not that kind of sewing.
1: Oh.
2: Okay?
1: What kind of sewing is it?
2: No, I think it would be a very good idea.
1: What would?
2: If maybe I took over the singing.
1: Oh, no.
2: And you listen.
1: Not
2: learn
1: fair.
2: A little bit about what this is all about, okay?
1: No.
2: Now go and sit over there.
1: But I've been practicing for weeks and weeks. Oh, can I do that? Dum, da dum, dum, dim, dim, dum, dum, dum, dum.
3: Went sewing one day, and some of the good seed it fell by the wayside.
1: What's the wayside?
3: And the birds of the air came and ate it with glee.
1: I like these bits.
3: And that was the end of that part of the seed.
1: Oh dear. Oh, I missed the dum-de-dum bits. Oh well, I saw I'm not even supposed to be here.
3: A sewer, wait.
1: Oh,
2: stop it.
1: I just want to turn. And some of the good seeds sprang up right away.
2: Off my strings.
1: Sorry.
3: Cause it fell on the rocks where the soil were deep.
1: Help, I'm a thirsty seed. And it's wasn't, not weren't.
3: And when the sun rose, it was scorched by the heat.
1: Oh, yeah, well, I'm not going to stay out here and get scorched by any heat. And besides, I haven't got any sunscreen.

0: what? With a thorn, then the thistle, then the weed, then such like.
1: Till I grew up and choked it, and it vanished from sight. Just like you're going to, Sebastian.
0: Now, Tim, you're supposed to

0: Well, you see, this guy who owned it really looked after it very well.
1: Then as spring was sprung, there was corn everywhere.
0: 30, 60, 100, 200, 400, 590,000 times as much was planted and more. Now can we sing it? Next time through. Not this time.
1: A sower, a sower is sowing today. The seed is God's word, and it's coming your way.

0: 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I suppose I have got a few weeds here and there that need pulling out.
1: This is Vision Kids.
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1: This is Vision Kids.

0: 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Children, put your hands up if your dad is ever crusty. Oh, no! 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
1: Go and stop it, kids. 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
0: Children, put your hands up if your mum is sometimes gets in a flap. Oh, no! Hands down, hands down. 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Hands down. Mums and dads, put your hands up if sometimes your children are naughty. 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Well,
1: if your dad is crusty.

0: guys, it's Andy Kirk here. A European artist once drew a powerful cartoon which had two panels. On the first, it showed a group of small children getting onto a train. The children in the picture were full of joy, laughing, having fun, and full of excitement. But the next panel had a group of middle-aged parents getting off the train looking dull, boring, and no enthusiasm. There is no captional writing, as no explanation is needed, because it simply shows how the fun can be drained throughout the years. Today, let me encourage all you young people through life to just keep having fun and be full of enthusiasm. To the older ones listening, let me also encourage you, get back to having fun and just enjoying life. I'm Andy Kirk. Super
1: Kids. Helping kids.
2: Kids.
1: Kids.
2: Kids.
1: Look to God daily.
2: Daily.
1: Daily.
3: Vision Kids.

0: quiet. My favorite Bible verse is Philippians chapter 4, verse 13,
1: which says, I can do all things through Christ who strengthened me.
0: That's

0: This is Vision Kids.
1: Hey, I got a question. Why did Jesus come down?
2: Abby, that's a great question, and I think we can answer it with a song. Come on, kids, sing along. Jesus came down.

0: to us.
1: Hey guys, I like your singing.
0: Well, hello. Kids, meet Mr. Donut Man.
2: Hey, Mr. Donut Man.
1: Hello.
2: We were just singing about why Jesus came down to earth.
1: Hey, that's wonderful. Mind if I sing along?
2: Sure.
0: Mr. Donut Man, that would be great.

0: great singing, everyone.
1: So does that answer the question?
2: Yeah!
0: And that's why God came down to us.
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2: 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So without further ado, Silly Songs with Laddie.
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0: everyone's got a water buffalo and everyone does not have a water buffalo. We're going to get nasty letters saying, where's my water buffalo? Why don't I have a water buffalo? And are you prepared to deal with that? I don't think so. Just stop being so silly.
1: This has been Silly Songs with Laddie. 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
2: Everybody's got a baby kangaroo. Yours is pink, but mine

G'day, it's Andy Kirk here. Thomas Edison, probably the greatest inventor in history, only had 3 months of formal schooling. Yet his 1,093 inventions changed the world. They include motion pictures, machines that are now in every hospital, and most famously, the light globe. What was his secret? Well, according to Thomas, to be a genius takes 1% inspiration and 99% perspiration. What he means by this is that it's a whole lot of hard work, and this is something that we need not be afraid of doing. Getting in and having a go wholeheartedly. Whatever it is you're doing today, make sure you give it your all and do it wholeheartedly. I'm Andy Kirk.

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3: Hi, I'm Josh, and my favorite Bible verse is Joshua 1:9,
4: which says,
3: "This is my command, be strong and courageous.
4: Do not be afraid or discouraged, for the Lord your God is with you wherever you go."
3: That was Joshua 1:9,
4: and this is Vision Kids.
5: Vision Kids!

0: the mighty, mighty king. All right, here we go.
1: Adam.
0: Adam, ready? Adam is not the boss. They're looking for another person.
1: Amy.
0: Amy is not the boss. Let's do one more.
1: Katie
0: is not the boss. Jesus is the boss. Cause just the boy.

0: Ready, Key? We got someone else. Shh, shh, shh.
1: Blake.
0: Blake is not the boss. Ah, ah. She's forgotten her name. What's her name? Mummy can tell us.
2: Nilani.
0: Oh, that's a beautiful name. Nilani, say that. Nilani is not the boss. Sorry, Nilani.
1: Murray.
0: Murray. Murray is not the boss. Who is? Jesus is the boss. Cause girls. Jesus is.

0: right. We got someone else?
1: Steven.
0: Steven is not the boss.
1: Jonathan.
0: Jonathan. It's Jonathan. Jonathan is not the boss. Hey, let's do everyone. You say your name after three. One, two, three. Is not the boss. We got one more. We have one more. Shh, shh, listen.
1: God.
0: Guy is not the boss. Who is Jesus? Is the boss. Cause. Hey, I've got an idea. What about just the grown-ups? The mums and the dads sing the chorus. Ready? Here we go, grown-ups.

0: Mighty King.
1: Yes, sir.
0: Wait.
1: Well done.
0: Who thinks they can do a new song? I sing, the word became flesh and dwelt among us. And you sing, you'd better believe it. All right, here we go.
2: Vision Kids.
3: Helping kids look to God daily.

0: Hey, Timmy, you pretend to be Jesus, and you yell, stop. Now, you kids over here, you pretend to be the rain. Let me hear you. And in the middle, you're the wind. Come on. And you kids over here, you're the waves. Let me hear you. Okay, good job. Remember, Timmy, you yell, stop. Are you ready? Let's see.
1: What kind of man?
0: And the rain stopped falling.

0: Okay, let's have some rain. 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And now the waves. 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Come on, wind. I need a hurricane. And more waves. 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Oh, help us, Jesus. Help us.
1: Thank you, Jesus.
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0: Super Kids.
1: G'day, it's Andy Kirk here. There was once a donkey that fell in a large hole. The farmer heard the donkey's braying and he determined that it was too hard to rescue the donkey out of the hole. He called his friends and they started to fill the hole in with dirt. The old donkey got mad, and so would you, because he was stuck in a hole and dirt was raining down on top of him. As the dirt landed on him, he shook it off, and as he did, he stepped up on the new soil under his feet. This continued for over an hour until finally the exhausted donkey stepped out of the hole because the stuff that was supposed to bury him actually helped him. Do you know in life that the same goes for us, in the fact that we sometimes get buried and covered in all sorts of mess, but all we need to do is keep shaking it off and step up, just like the donkey did. Keep doing this and you'll rise to the top. I'm Andy.

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0: 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People ask me how I stay so fit and healthy. And I say I eat what top breeders recommend. No, I do my exercises. You got to practice.
1: We are the future. We are Vision Kids.

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1: Oh, that's a good idea.
0: He found a stick and he was stoked.

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1: Then you die.
0: Ooh, I fell on a stick, I think.
1: And then roll.

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3: For it is by grace you have been saved through faith. And this, not from yourself. It is the gift of God. Ephesians 2 verse 8.
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3: Hi, welcome to Quick Six, quick Bible stories for the everyday. And today, I'm here with Mum.
4: Hi, Millie.
3: We have been talking about King David and some of the great things he did during his life.
4: When King David was old, he knew that soon he would die and go up to heaven, and it was time to prepare for his son Solomon to become king. He called Solomon to come and see him and told him that now he was going to be the king, and one of his first jobs would be to build a special house for God called a temple.
3: King David had been looking forward to building God's temple, but God had told him that this would be a job for Solomon. Instead, King David gathered together supplies for the temple. He knew that it was going to be very big and beautiful, so he had saved gold and silver and glistening precious gems and all sorts of treasures to use when the temple was built.
4: When all the people saw how excited King David was to prepare for the temple, everyone came with their gifts too. The Israelites were very excited and everyone celebrated that it would soon be time to build a house for God.
3: Just before King David died and went to heaven, he called for Solomon to talk with him one more time. He said to Solomon, "I am going where everyone on earth must go someday. Be brave."
4: Then King David told Solomon, "Be faithful to obey all the instructions that were written in Moses' teaching so that you will be successful in everything you do and wherever you go."
3: And so King David died and was buried in the city of David. He had been king for 40 years. Then his son Solomon became king.
4: Solomon was going to have a very big job to do. Imagine what it would be like to become a king. King David knew that if Solomon would trust God and follow him, then he would be a good king.
3: If you have something to do today that might feel like a big job, you can ask God and he will give you courage and help you be successful just like Solomon.
4: And that's good news.
3: Yeah. Have a great day.
2: Bye.
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0: I don't think we can afford that right now, Junior. How about a ball?
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4: Hey there, awesome kids. Thanks for tuning into Vision Kids. 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It's going to be epic. 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That's right, you're going to discover valuable life lessons while having a blast. So fasten your seatbelts and get ready for a wild ride, because Adventures in Odyssey is coming up next on Vision Kids.

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1: Awesome.
0: Did you hear me?
2: Well, all right, Murray. Everything depends on you now. The America Sings idea is wearing thin with our audience. The network is breathing down our necks.
3: Oh, okay, Mr. Tuttle. I've got the perfect idea.
2: Well, I'll be the judge of that.
3: Okay, look. This map shows how our America Sings team is roving all across this vast and fruitful plain country, discovering the best new singers as we travel with our cameras from city to city.
2: Go on.
3: Fresh, original talent. Fresh, original songs.
2: Fresh.
3: But now we're getting thousands of calls from small town America. When's our chance? When do we get to be on your TV show, they say. I say, we give them that chance. Could you hand me a dart off your dartboard, there, sir?
2: All right.
3: It's time for a small town feel. Baseball, hot dogs, apple pie, all that junk.
2: Yes, yes, go on.
3: We'll make everybody feel part of the next America Sings episode. Hmm. And there's only really one sure way to choose a small town.
2: What is that?
3: Darts.
2: Darts?
3: Yeah. Okay. And to keep things totally fair, I'm going to close my eyes, turn around, and the name of our next town is... Oh! Mr. T, I most sincerely apologize to you.
2: Yes, of course you do.
3: Let's try that again. There's our next town. A place called... Odyssey.
4: We're just getting ready for a time of wonder, excitement, and discovery. So why don't you get the whole family together and join us for another exciting adventure in Odyssey.

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2: Anyone can enter. The show will be recorded this Friday at the Civic Auditorium and air on television this February.
3: February's my seventh favorite month.
2: Winner will sign a recording contract with Polyester Records.
3: Wow, that's cool.
4: I'm gonna enter. This could be my chance.
2: Your chance for what, Tamika?
4: I've been stuck in Odyssey singing for my brother's garage band. This could mean national exposure.
5: Tamika, your career goal is to be a singer?
4: Maybe. It's something I love doing, and I've sung in church.
2: Oh, I know. I've heard you. You're great.
4: Thanks. And I've seen America Sings on TV. Not to brag or anything, but I'm definitely better than the people on most of the episodes. And even if I don't win, being on TV could really help my career.
3: Yes, Tamika, being on TV really helped my career.
4: Really?
3: Yeah. Oh, you know, I can't go anywhere without somebody saying, "Hey, aren't you the guy in the nail clipper commercial? I'm always having to take off my shoes for people."
2: Phew. Well, how about you, Eugene? You've got a lot of songs you could sing.
5: Well, that's true. Interesting thought. However, I'm not sure this television show is the best venue in which to share them.
4: Why not?
5: Well, you have to admit, the format seems to strip its participants of much of their human dignity.
4: Well, not if you're good. You could even be famous.
5: Well, I don't really aspire to fame either.
4: Oh, come on, really?
5: Well, I guess I like my privacy.
3: So, are you going to enter, Connie, or do you like your privacy too?
2: Well, I don't know. I might. I've never sung in front of a big audience before, and this is national television. But, I do have a song I could sing.
3: Oh, yeah?
5: You do?
2: Mm-hmm.
5: Miss Kendall, I didn't know music was your forte, so to speak.
2: It's not. But there's no harm in trying, I guess. If I don't make it, I'm no worse off than when I started.
3: That's true.
5: Except perhaps for the potential of public humiliation.
2: Thanks for the vote of confidence.
5: Well, I'm not referring to any inability or ability. Rather, to the judge's tendency to demean the singers. Speaking of which, what would you sing?
2: There's this one song I've had in my head for years.
3: Oh, I had that happen once, Connie. I had to call a plumber to get it out.
2: It's not like that, Wooten.
5: So you composed a song by yourself?
2: Yes, as a matter of fact.
5: Miss Kendall, I do hope you're not referring to your attempt at the Wits End jingle.
2: No, that's not the song I'm talking about. And anyway, you said you liked it.
5: No, I liked it in as much as I didn't think anyone outside of these walls would ever actually hear it.
2: Okay, Mr. Smarty Pants. Listen to this.
5: All right.
2: I will sing my song right now.
5: All right, all right.
2: I trip.
6: Okay, everyone.
2: Oh,
5: hello,
2: Whit.
6: Oh, am I interrupting something?
2: No, not really.
5: What did you find out about the contest, Mr. Whitaker?
6: Oh, well, I made a couple of calls.
5: Mm-hmm.
6: It appears to be legitimate. Now, portions of the auditions are going to be on TV, and the winner will get a recording contract.
3: Wow, so it's really true.
2: Right.
6: However...
2: Uh-oh, what?
3: Oh, don't tell me, Whit, contestants have to be able to twirl a fire baton?
6: No. They've asked Cryin' Brian Dern to be one of the judges.
2: You're kidding.
5: Why on earth would they ask him?
6: Well, apparently they wanted to add some local flavor, and since he's a radio personality and knows music...
3: He'll be merciless.
6: Yeah, probably. Fortunately, the other judge is Walter Shakespeare from the Harlequin Theater.
2: Well, he's all right.
6: Yeah, well, he'll probably be a bit more polite to the contestants.
4: I'm not worried. On the episodes I've seen, the judges are only mean if the singer is really bad.
6: Well, maybe, Tamika, but Mr. Dern being a judge only makes me more nervous about this.
5: Indeed.
6: I've never seen America Sings, but from what I hear, it can be awfully humiliating for the people involved.
2: Whit, don't be such a wet blanket. It'll be fun.
6: Well, I just don't want to see people get hurt.
2: Look, Dern will probably tone it down for national television, don't you think?
7: Awful! Terrible! What were you thinking even entering this competition? I mean, were you singing or were you trying to hail a cab in rhinoceros language?
8: I thought you had a very nice range and it was a beautiful song. However... you won't be going to the second round. Thank you very much for your participation, Mrs. Dern.
7: Yeah, see you later, Grandma.
9: Bye, Brian.
10: Okay, our next participant is Mr. Bart Rathbone, with Wooten Bassett accompanying him on the banjo.
11: Yeah. Hey there, before I start, is this for sure going to be on the TNV?
10: Well, that all depends on how good you are.
11: Oh, so I have to be good?
7: Either good or really bad. The public likes laughing at untalented people. At least I do.
11: Oh, so I have to be good or really bad. Yeah, that's a tough one, boy.
10: Are you ready, Mr. Rathbone?
11: Oh, yeah. Start the music.
9: Diana Four.

0: in there.
1: I quacked you.
0: You what?
1: It means you're done. If I don't like what I'm hearing, I quack.
0: What was wrong with it? And what about you? Did you like it?
2: Your intonation was very nice. Perhaps, though, the song could have featured more references to love or longing or something that's not a household appliance.
0: So was I bad enough to get on the TNV?
1: If it was up to me, I'd put you on twice.
0: Hey, thanks, Dern, but it's not up to you.
1: Unfortunately, no.
3: Thank you, Mr. Rathbone. Our next contestant is police officer Stu Burke.
1: Hey, maybe we can tell him he's great and get out of a speeding ticket someday, huh?
2: I ride a bicycle.
4: I call this song, You Have the Right to Remain Silent.
1: Sounds lovely. Get on with it.

0: Oh, hey, Tamika, I'm glad I found you. You haven't sung yet, have you?
1: My audition is near the end.
0: Oh, that's great, because I wrote some songs for you last night.
1: Well, I already picked a song.
0: Yeah, but just listen to these song titles. I wrote some for me and some for you.
1: You're singing?
0: Oh, sure. You'll have to wait to hear it, though. Anyway, here's one for you. This will be perfect. It's called the I Love Being a Mailman song.
1: But I'm not a mailman.
0: Oh, yeah, that's right. Well, how about this one? It's called 6 Foot One and Proud of It.
1: Wooten.
0: Oh, yeah, that one doesn't really apply either, does it? Maybe this one. It's tough being a man in my 30s.
2: Okay, next up we have Connie Kendall.
3: Thank you. This is a song I wrote, and it's called The Trip of a Life.

0: Now that I would agree with.
1: What are you doing?
0: You've been quacked.
1: Well, you can't quack me after two notes.
0: I would have quacked you after one, but my duck malfunctioned.
1: That's not fair. You're not the only judge here. Mr. Shakespeare?
2: Excellent pronunciation.
1: Thank you.
3: I'm sorry, Connie, but you have been quacked. You have to leave now.
1: Why did you have to pick a judge who was so quick to quack?
0: I admit I'm a quick quacker.
3: Connie.
4: All right.
5: Oh, get off the stage. You have as much talent as the four sliced toasters that are on sale for $14.99 at the Electric Palace.
0: What are you doing, Rathbone?
5: I thought you might want another judge.
0: We don't.
5: I'm a great play-by-play man. I watch a lot of football.
0: This is not going to help you get on TV. Security!
2: I'm afraid our security was Officer Burke.
0: Oh, yeah, I quacked him, didn't I? I should have thought of that. Just get out, Rathbone.
5: Oh, boy.
3: Our next contestant is Harlow Doyle.
6: How do you do? How do you do? Pleased to meet you. My card. Here's a 20. Ran out of cards. All right. Now, this is a song my mother used to sing at the Carnegie Deli.
2: You mean Carnegie Hall?
6: Oh, yeah, of course. In the hallway of the Carnegie Deli. Famed for its acoustics. It's an opera with a lot of love, death, tragedy, and a lot of other tragic things like that there. It's called The Death of Tragedy. And you'll love it. To death.

0: haven't hurt this bad since I got my head stuck in the elevator door.
1: Mr. Shakespeare?
2: Your choice of wardrobe is unique.
3: Thanks a lot, buddy. My shepherd friend loaned it to me.
0: Can we move on now? I have a root canal I'd like to get to. Who's next?
4: Now, you sure you don't want to sing this one?
5: It's called My Adam's Apple.
4: Yeah, it's a ballad.
5: No, thanks.
4: Okay, no problem. Oh, I'm next. This is fun, isn't it?
5: You're having fun?
4: Well, sure, aren't you?
5: I think I might throw up.
4: Don't be nervous. You're going to do great.
5: This is the big time, Wooten. These are the people who know what they're talking about.
4: Hmm?
5: I mean, people compliment you after you sing in church, and you don't know if they're just being nice. These guys will tell you if you can make it or not. This is huge. This could change my life.
4: Yeah, well, these guys don't know that much.
5: What do you mean?
4: Well, I mean, they shouldn't be able to change your life, Tamika. Sure, they might know if you sound good, but they don't know if you're a good person.
5: What are you talking about?
1: Mr. Bassett, you're next.
4: Oh, I gotta go. Okay, this song is dedicated to a favorite of mine.
0: We're on Pins and Needles.
4: Strike up the band, maestro.

0: Vision Kids!
1: These people gonna get any better?
2: Well, we only have a few left. Next, we have Tamika Washington.
3: Thanks.
2: Begin whenever you're ready, Tamika.
3: Okay.

0: kid. It wasn't bad, but... Well, you just don't have the chops yet.
1: I don't have the chops?
0: If you're gonna be a star, you gotta send shivers down my spine.
2: Well, I thought your singing was lovely. Your stage presence could use a bit of work.
3: Thank you, Tamika. Okay, we have one late entry. This is Joe Smith.
0: Thank you.
4: One and a two and a three and a four.
0: Electric Powers, do-da song, do-da, do-da. Discount prices all day long, all day, do-da. Hey, what are you doing?
5: How did you know it was me? How'd you know it was me?
0: Your fake goatee fell off.
5: Oh.
0: And you could have picked a different song or something.
5: Wait, don't yell on me.
0: Stupid accent.
5: What do you mean, stupid? It's my grandpa.
1: Just so unfair. He never even gave me a chance. Oh. And I think it's a really nice song.
6: Well, I'm sure it is.
7: Well, do you want to sing it for us now, Connie?
1: You really want to hear it?
7: Of course.
1: Yeah. Well, all right. Okay, here goes. Hi, Trent!
8: Mr. Whitaker!
7: Tamika!
1: This is awful! Oh, I'm sorry. Did I interrupt something?
8: No, don't worry about it.
7: Oh, are you sure, Connie?
8: Yeah. What's the matter, Tamika?
1: He said I didn't have the chops.
8: Who, Dern?
1: Yes.
8: He doesn't know anything.
7: Hmm.
1: But then I asked the studio guy backstage, and he agreed with him.
6: What?
1: They said I don't have what it takes to become a singer.
8: Hmm. Oh, they can't tell that after just one song.
7: Yeah.
8: I think you sound wonderful.
6: Well, and I've heard you at church as well. I think you're very talented.
8: Yeah.
1: No offense, you guys, but you're my friends.
6: Hmm?
1: It doesn't mean as much coming from you.
7: Oh, why not?
1: Well, because you're not music experts.
6: What?
8: So?
1: Like, Mr. Dern's been a DJ his whole life, and Shakespeare used to be part of some kind of folk band.
7: Hmm.
8: Well, yeah, but they're not experts in you. We're the ones that love you and know you.
7: Yes, that's right. And even if you don't necessarily care about our opinion, you should at least care about the ultimate opinion.
1: God's?
7: Yep, he thinks you're precious with or without a recording contract.
8: That's right.
1: I'd rather him think I'm precious with a recording contract.
7: Oh, well, Tamika, you know, being famous is a very fickle business. People love you today and ignore you tomorrow. But God promises never to leave us, and that's a big difference.
1: I still would have liked to have gotten through my song.
8: Tell me about it.
7: Well, I'd like to hear it. I'll tell you what. Connie, why don't you call Nick and see if he can come in for a few hours?
8: All right.
7: Why don't we go into the little theater and have our own talent show?
6: Excellent idea, Mr.
8: Okay.
6: Whitaker. Maybe I'll strum a tune as well.
7: Good.
8: That'll be fun.

0: Oh,
1: very, very good.
2: Most impressive.
0: Thanks. I don't care what the judges said. I think you're great.
2: Indeed.
0: I wouldn't even be surprised if you became a professional singer someday.
1: Yeah, I agree. If that's what God wants you to do.
0: Mm-hmm.
3: Thanks, guys. That means a lot.
1: Well, Eugene, why don't you play a song?
0: Yeah.
2: Well, okay, that's a hard act to follow, but I do have the old trusty Kokomo here.
4: Hey, look at that.
2: Here's a little song that some of you may remember from

0: That's it. That's the sound.
1: What?
2: What's he doing here?
3: That's like the guy from the show. Yeah.
4: What?
3: Mr. Tuttle?
0: That's what I've been searching for. The ukulele is huge right now. Tell me, have you ever thought about recording professionally?
1: Actually, no.
0: We need to talk. Is there someplace private we can go away from these distractions?
5: Oh, why don't you use my office?
1: Well, actually, Mr. Whitaker, I really don't think I'm...
0: No, please, I insist. Just a moment of your time.
1: Very well, follow me.
0: Oh, good.
3: I can't believe Eugene could have a record deal.
5: I can't believe it happened so fast.
3: I can't believe the ukulele's popular.
2: I can't believe a hot dog costs $4 in France.
3: It does?
0: I'm so sorry we couldn't work something out. The ukulele's not going to be hot forever, you know.
1: Even so, I'm sure I'll be playing it forever.
0: Well, I'll see you later, Eugene.
1: Farewell, sir.
3: You turned him down?
1: Yes. To be honest, I didn't find him a man with whom I wanted to do business.
5: You saw some strings attached?
1: Like a marionette show, and I was to be the puppet.
5: Ah.
3: I can't believe you did that. You could have had a record deal. You could have been famous.
4: Yeah.
1: Well, Tamika, as I said before, I've never really aspired to fame. I guess the only recognition I desire is from good friends, such as those of you right here.
2: Oh, that's nice.
5: Well, you know, Eugene, I think you made the right decision. But doing an album of your songs doesn't sound like such a bad idea. We could record them in the kids' radio studio.
3: Yeah, that'd be great.
1: You know, Mr. Whitaker, I think that would be most enjoyable. In fact, I know just the song to begin the album.
3: Oh?
1: A song that will honor those who are truly important to me. The people of Odyssey.
2: Have you ever been to Odyssey?

myself like we've got more musical talent in Odyssey than I ever knew about. And I think Tamika will be able to use her talents in great ways in the future, as long as she remembers that, no matter what some people may say about her, she's a person who is created and loved by God, set apart to do His work. That's

0: Joanne and Jack in a canoe, while Harlow's in a quandary, hoping to find a clue.
1: Little runner somewhere. Ooh, there it is. That's my foot.
2: Adventures in Odyssey is a presentation of Focus on the Family. 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All of their songs were composed by John Fornoff. Our vocal talent included Paul Herlinger, Walker Edmiston, Katie Lee, Jess Harnell, Corey Burton, Courtney Brown, and Will Ryan as Eugene. Our sound designer was Jonathan Crow. And I'm Chris, hoping you'll join us again next time for more Adventures in Odyssey.
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1: Hi, I'm Luca, and my favourite Bible verse is Psalm 63, verse 1, which says, "You, God, are my God. Earnestly I seek you. I thirst for you. My whole being longs for you
0: in a dry, parched land where there is no water."
1: That's Psalm 63, verse 1, and this is Vision Kids.
2: Vision Kids!
3: And I am happy because when I am weak, then I am truly

0: It is time to celebrate because Vision Kids is now here. We are so excited to share this brand new radio station made especially with kids in mind, with content that will always be fun, uplifting, and full of life. You're going to be inspired to look to God daily on good days and bad days and learn how much He loves you. And so don't forget to tell all your friends that they can listen now too. Who do you know that needs Vision Kids in their life today?
1: You were lying in your bed. You were feeling kind of sleepy. But you couldn't close your eyes because the room was getting creepy.
2: Were those eyeballs in the closet?

0: What are you gonna do?
1: I'm going to call the police.
0: No, you don't need to do anything.
1: What? Why?
0: Because...

0: I worry?
1: Not a bit. I know whatever's gonna happen. But God can handle it.
2: I'm sorry that I scared you when you saw me on TV.
1: Well, that's okay, 'cause now

Hi Vision Kids, it's Belle Thompson here. Have you heard the story of the tortoise and the hare? It's a story of two very different animals that are in a race. The hare, which is a type of rabbit, has amazing long legs and is very fast. He was really proud of how fast and how far he could run, and he used to make fun of the poor old tortoise, who only had short little legs and bumbled along very slowly.

0: So one day, they had a race. The hare started out fast as a bullet, and he got well ahead in the race. He was so confident that he would win that he stopped and he ate some grass and then he had a little nap. Well, the tortoise kept his eye on the finish line and just kept going, very slowly, step by step. Well, when the rabbit woke up, he could not believe his eyes. To his horror, the tortoise was crossing the finish line. The tortoise actually won the race, even though he had those short little legs, because he just kept focused with his eyes on the prize. Do you know, we are all in a race too, just like the tortoise and the hare. God says we are each to run our race to win the prize. We read in Hebrews 12, "Therefore, let us run with perseverance the race marked out for us, fixing our eyes on Jesus." Wow. So the key to winning our race in life is to fix our eyes on Jesus. So how do we do that? Well, I've learned that we fix our eyes on Jesus by staying connected to Him day by day, by praying and reading the Bible, by going to church or maybe Sunday school, and just spending time with other people who love God. Week by week, as we continue doing these things, it's like putting one foot in front of the other and moving forward in our race. It's God who gives us the strength that helps us to run well. It's God who directs our steps. And so as we keep our eyes on Him, that is how we win our race. You know, there's no need to compare yourself to others. Just run your race. Even if you feel like the tortoise and you're not the fastest and you're not the most talented person, with God on your side, you will finish the race marked out for you. So keep your eyes on Him because He's cheering you on. And one day when you cross that finish line, you will hear God say, "Well done."
1: Helping kids look to God daily.
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0: 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We're not too far away.
1: What's that thing up on the hill? It's Grandma's place. Hooray!
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0: For it is by grace you have been saved through faith. And this, not from yourself. It is the gift of God. Ephesians 2, verse 8.
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4: Samson and the very long hair.

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0: linen, her perfume and gold. 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
0: Now Samson knew that something wasn't right, so he thought it best to not be forthright. 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

0: wind in my hair. 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
1: "Wake up, my dear! 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
0: Now Samson, you see, was just like you and me, for without his long hair, he couldn't kill a flea. And try as he might, he put up a fight. But that was the end of Samson that night. Now the moral of the story, as you should all well know, is when the devil tempts you, the answer's always

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1: Hi, welcome to Quick Six, quick Bible stories for the everyday. And today, I'm here with Mum.
2: Hi, Millie.
1: We have been talking about King David and some of the great things he did during his life.
2: When King David was old, he knew that soon he would die and go up to heaven, and it was time to prepare for his son Solomon to become king. He called Solomon to come and see him and told him that now he was going to be the king, and one of his first jobs would be to build a special house for God called a temple.
1: King David had been looking forward to building God's temple, but God had told him that this would be a job for Solomon. Instead, King David gathered together supplies for the temple. He knew that it was going to be very big and beautiful, so he had saved gold and silver and glistening precious gems and all sorts of treasures to use when the temple was built.
2: When all the people saw how excited King David was to prepare for the temple, everyone came with their gifts too. The Israelites were very excited and everyone celebrated that it would soon be time to build a house for God.
1: Just before King David died and went to heaven, he called for Solomon to talk with him one more time. He said to Solomon, "I am going where everyone on earth must go someday. Be brave."
2: Then King David told Solomon, "Be faithful to obey all the instructions that were written in Moses' teaching so that you will be successful in everything you do and wherever you go."
1: And so King David died and was buried in the city of David. He had been king for 40 years. Then his son Solomon became king.
2: Solomon was going to have a very big job to do. Imagine what it would be like to become a king. King David knew that if Solomon would trust God and follow him, then he would be a good king.
1: If you have something to do today that might feel like a big job, you can ask God and he will give you courage and help you be successful just like Solomon.
2: And that's good news.
1: Yeah. Have a great day. Bye.
0: You're listening to Vision Kids.

0: We are the future.
1: We are the future.
2: We are the future.
3: We are the future.
4: We are Vision Kids.

0: see what you're saying. All right, I understand. Now, let's suppose that this is true. You still look rather rippy, but I know what we can do. You step behind this curtain. It will only take a minute. There's a closet in the corner, and you'll like what I've got in it. You'll find my royal armor there. Now, Danny, put it on. Yes, now you'll look much bigger when the battle lines are drawn. One more thing you'll need, I think. Pick up my royal sword. It's a big one and a beauty. The best we could afford. Once you've got it all together, I think you will agree. You're bound to do much better if you try to look like me. Oh, dear.
1: You know, I think maybe I should just be plain old me.
0: Oh, yes. Well, I suppose. But have you seen Goliath? Why, he's just...

camels that. Oh, let me try this one. He made camels that. He made snails that. Snails don't make a lot of noise unless you accidentally squish them under your toes.

Hey there, awesome kiddos. We are just bursting with joy to share that Vision Kids has finally arrived. Welcome to our big happy family. We're just thrilled to have you tuning in today. You can get ready to dance and groove to some of the best kids' music ever. But that's not all. We've got captivating stories that are going to inspire you every day, bring you closer to God, and you're going to discover how incredibly special you are to God. There's thrilling radio dramas and inspiring programs that are going to uplift your spirits. This is a station truly designed especially for kids because you know what? Kids really matter to God. So we want you to spread the word to all your friends so that they can join in on the fun and also be enriched listening to Vision Kids too. Why don't we create a massive tribe of young believers all tuning in together? So who do you know that could really use some encouragement tuning into Vision Kids today?

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5: For it is by grace you have been saved through faith, and this not from yourself. It is the gift of God. Ephesians 2 verse 8. This verse reminds me that being saved is a special gift given by God, and that I get to go to heaven because I believe that Jesus died and rose again for me, and not because of anything that I have done or have to do. This is the best gift of all.
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2: 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It's a whole world of adventure for kids. And hey, parents, it's not only good fun, but at the same time, this engaging audio drama encourages critical thinking. It sparks creativity and instills just good Christian values. That's coming up in less than 15 minutes, so stay tuned for Adventures in Odyssey on Vision Kids.
3: Well, God is great, and He's greatly to be praised. I said, God is great.

0: Oh, this is a bit boring.
1: Yeah.
0: It's too slow.
1: Yeah.
2: Oh, yeah?
3: Well, God is great and he's greatly to be praised. I said, God is great

0: Kids.
1: Vision Kids.
2: You're listening to Vision Kids.

0: then?
1: Well, all right, Murray. Everything depends on you now. The America Sings idea is wearing thin with our audience. The network is breathing down our necks.
2: Oh, okay, Mr. Tuttle. I've got the perfect idea.
1: Well, I'll be the judge of that.
2: Okay, look. This map shows how our America Sings team is roving all across this vast and fruitful plain country, discovering the best new singers as we travel with our cameras from city to city.
1: Go on.
2: Fresh, original talent. Fresh, original songs.
1: Fresh.
2: But now we're getting thousands of calls from small town America. When's our chance? When do we get to be on your TV show, they say. I say, we give them that chance. Could you hand me a dart off your dartboard there, sir?
1: All right.
2: It's time for a small town feel. Baseball, hot dogs, apple pie, all that junk.
1: Yes, go on.
2: We'll make everybody feel part of the next America Sings episode. And there's only really one sure way to choose a small town.
1: What is that?
2: Darts.
1: Darts?
2: Oh, okay. And to keep things totally fair, I'm going to close my eyes, turn around, and the name of our next town is... Mr. T, I most sincerely apologize to you.
1: Yes, of course you do.
2: Let's try that again. There's our next town, a place called Odyssey.
3: Hi, this is Chris. We're just getting ready for a time of wonder, excitement, and discovery. So why don't you get the whole family together and join us for another exciting adventure in Odyssey.

0: What's going to happen next? Let's find out. This is Adventures in Odyssey on Vision Kids.
1: Vision Kids.
2: Anyone can enter. The show will be recorded this Friday at the Civic Auditorium and air on television this February.
3: February's my seventh favorite month.
2: Winner will sign a recording contract with Polyester Records.
3: Wow, that's cool.
4: I'm gonna enter. This could be my chance.
2: Your chance for what, Tamika?
4: I've been stuck in Odyssey singing for my brother's garage band. This could mean national exposure.
5: Tamika, your career goal is to be a singer?
4: Maybe. It's something I love doing, and I've sung in church.
2: Oh, I know. I've heard you. You're great.
4: Thanks. And I've seen America Sings on TV. Not to brag or anything, but I'm definitely better than the people on most of the episodes. And even if I don't win, being on TV could really help my career.
3: Yes, Tamika, being on TV really helped my career.
4: Really?
2: Yeah.
3: Oh, you know, I can't go anywhere without somebody saying, "Hey, aren't you the guy in the nail clipper commercial? I'm always having to take off my shoes for people."
2: Phew. Well, how about you, Eugene? You've got a lot of songs you could sing.
5: Well, that's true. Interesting thought. However, I'm not sure this television show is the best venue in which to share them.
4: Why not?
5: Well, you have to admit, the format seems to strip its participants of much of their human dignity.
4: Well, not if you're good. You could even be famous.
5: Well, I don't really aspire to fame either.
4: Oh, come on, really?
5: Well, I guess I like my privacy.
3: So, are you going to enter, Connie, or do you like your privacy, too?
2: Well, I don't know. I might. I've never sung in front of a big audience before, and this is national television. But, I do have a song I could sing.
3: Oh, yeah?
5: You do?
2: Mm-hmm.
5: Miss Kendall, I didn't know music was your forte, so to speak.
2: It's not, but there's no harm in trying, I guess. If I don't make it, I'm no worse off than when I started.
3: That's true.
5: Except perhaps for the potential of public humiliation.
2: Thanks for the vote of confidence.
5: Well, I'm not referring to any inability or ability. Rather, to the judge's tendency to demean the singers. Speaking of which, what would you sing?
2: There's this one song I've had in my head for years.
3: Oh, I had that happen once, Connie. I had to call a plumber to get it out.
2: It's not like that, Wooten.
5: So you composed a song by yourself?
2: Yes, as a matter of fact.
5: Miss Kendall, I do hope you're not referring to your attempt at the Wits End jingle.
2: No, that's not the song I'm talking about. And anyway, you said you liked it.
5: No, I liked it in as much as I didn't think anyone outside of these walls would ever actually hear it.
2: Okay, Mr. Smarty Pants, listen to this.
5: All right.
2: I will sing my song right now.
5: All right, all right.
2: I trip.
6: Okay, everyone.
2: Oh.
5: Hello, Whit.
6: Oh, am I interrupting something?
2: No, not really.
5: What did you find out about the contest, Mr. Whitaker?
6: Oh, well, I made a couple of calls.
5: Mm-hmm.
6: It appears to be legitimate. Now, portions of the auditions are going to be on TV, and the winner will get a recording contract.
3: Wow, so that's it's really true.
2: Right.
6: However...
2: Uh-oh, what?
3: Oh, don't tell me, Whit. Contestants have to be able to twirl a fire baton?
6: No. They've asked Cryin' Brian Dern to be one of the judges.
2: You're kidding.
5: Why on earth would they ask him?
6: Well, apparently they wanted to add some local flavor, and since he's a radio personality and knows music...
3: He'll be merciless.
6: Yeah, probably. Fortunately, the other judge is Walter Shakespeare from the Harlequin Theater.
2: Well, he's all right.
6: Yeah, well, he'll probably be a bit more polite to the contestants.
4: I'm not worried. On the episodes I've seen, the judges are only mean if the singer is really bad.
6: Well, maybe, Tamika, but Mr. Dern being a judge only makes me more nervous about this.
5: Indeed.
6: I've never seen America Sings, but from what I hear, it can be awfully humiliating for the people involved.
2: Whit, don't be such a wet blanket. It'll be fun.
6: Well, I just don't want to see people get hurt.
2: Look, Dern will probably tone it down for national television, don't you think?
7: Awful! Terrible! What were you thinking even entering this competition? I mean, were you singing or were you trying to hail a cab in rhinoceros language?
8: I thought you had a very nice range and it was a beautiful song. However... you won't be going to the second round. Thank you very much for your participation, Mrs. Dern.
7: Yeah, see you later, Grandma.
9: Bye, Brian.
10: Okay, our next participant is Mr. Bart Rathbone, with Wooten Bassett accompanying him on the banjo.
11: Hey there, before I start, is this for sure going to be on the TNV?
10: Well, that all depends on how good you are.
11: Oh, so I have to be good?
7: Either good or really bad.
1: The public likes laughing at untalented people. At least I do.
11: Oh, so I have to be good or really bad. Yeah, that's a tough one, boy.
10: Are you ready, Mr. Rathbone?
11: Oh, yeah. Start the music.
9: One and two and a three and a four.

0: in there.
1: I quacked you.
0: You what?
1: It means you're done. If I don't like what I'm hearing, I quack.
0: What was wrong with it? And what about you? Did you like it?
2: Your intonation was very nice. Perhaps, though, the song could have featured more references to love or longing or something that's not a household appliance.
0: So was I bad enough to get on the TNV?
1: If it was up to me, I'd put you on twice.
0: Hey, thanks, Dern, but it's not up to you.
1: Unfortunately, no.
0: Oh, boy.
3: Thank you, Mr. Rathbone. Our next contestant is police officer Stu Burke.
1: Hey, maybe we can tell him he's great and get out of a speeding ticket someday, huh?
2: I ride a bicycle.
4: I call this song, You Have the Right to Remain Silent.
1: Sounds lovely. Get on with it.

0: Tamika, I'm glad I found you. You haven't sung yet, have you?
1: My audition is near the end.
0: Oh, that's great, because I wrote some songs for you last night.
1: Well, I already picked a song.
0: Yeah, but just listen to these song titles. I wrote some for me and some for you.
1: You're singing?
0: Oh, sure. You'll have to wait to hear it, though. Anyway, here's one for you. This will be perfect. It's called the I Love Being a Mailman song.
1: But I'm not a mailman.
0: Oh, yeah, that's right. Well, how about this one? It's called 6'1" and Proud of It.
1: Wooten.
0: Oh, yeah, that one doesn't really apply either, does it? Maybe this one. It's Tough Being a Man in My 30s.
2: Okay, next up we have Connie Kendall.
3: Thank you. This is a song I wrote, and it's called The Trip of a...

0: Now that I would agree with.
1: What are you doing?
0: You've been quacked.
1: Well, you can't quack me after two notes.
0: I would have quacked you after one, but my duck malfunctioned.
1: That's not fair. You're not the only judge here. Mr. Shakespeare?
2: Excellent pronunciation.
1: Thank you.
3: I'm sorry, Connie, but you have been quacked. You have to leave now.
1: Why did you have to pick a judge who was so quick to quack?
0: I admit I'm a quick quacker.
3: Connie!
1: Right!
4: Get off the stage. You have as much talent as the four slice toasters that are on sale for $14.99 at the Electric Palace.
0: What are you doing, Rathbone?
4: I thought you might want another judge.
0: We don't.
4: I'm a great play-by-play man. I watch a lot of football.
0: This is not gonna help you get on TV. Security!
5: I'm afraid our security was Officer Burke.
0: Oh, yeah, I quacked him, didn't I? I should have thought of that. Just get out, Rathbone.
4: Oh, boy.
3: Our next contestant is Harlow Doyle.
6: How do you do? How do you do? Pleased to meet you. My card. Here's a 20. Ran out of cards. All right. Now, this is a song my mother used to sing at the Carnegie Deli.
5: You mean Carnegie Hall?
6: Oh, yeah, of course. In the hallway of the Carnegie Deli, famed for its acoustics. It's an opera with a lot of love, death, tragedy, and a lot of other tragic things like that there. It's called The Death of Tragedy, and you'll love it. To death.

0: haven't hurt this bad since I got my head stuck in the elevator door.
1: Mr. Shakespeare?
2: Your choice of wardrobe is unique.
3: Well, thanks a lot, buddy. My shepherd friend loaned it to me.
0: Can we move on now? I have a root canal I'd like to get to. Who's next?
4: Now, you sure you don't want to sing this one?
5: It's called My Adam's Apple.
4: Yeah, it's a ballad.
5: No, thanks.
4: Okay, no problem. Oh, I'm next. This is fun, isn't it?
5: You're having fun?
4: Well, sure, aren't you?
5: I think I might throw up.
4: Don't be nervous. You're going to do great.
5: This is the big time, Wooten. These are the people who know what they're talking about.
4: Hmm?
5: I mean, people compliment you after you sing in church, and you don't know if they're just being nice. These guys will tell you if you can make it or not. This is huge. This could change my life.
4: Yeah, well, these guys don't know that much.
5: What do you mean?
4: Well, I mean, they shouldn't be able to change your life, Tamika. Sure, they might know if you sound good, but they don't know if you're a good person.
5: What are you talking about?
6: Mr. Bassett, you're next.
4: Oh, I gotta go. Okay, this song is dedicated to a favorite of mine.
0: We're on pins and needles.
4: Strike up the band, maestro.

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1: This is Vision Kids.
2: Are these people gonna get any better?
3: Well, we only have a few left. Next, we have Tamika Washington.
4: Thanks.
3: Begin whenever you're ready, Tamika.
4: Okay.

0: kid, it wasn't bad, but... Well, you just don't have the chops yet.
1: I don't have the chops?
0: If you're gonna be a star, you gotta send shivers down my spine.
2: Well, I thought your singing was lovely. Your stage presence could use a bit of work.
3: Thank you, Tamika. Okay, we have one late entry. This is Joe Smith.
0: Thank you.
4: One and a two and a three and a four.
0: Electric Palace, do-da song, do-da, do-da. Discount prices all day long, all day, do-da. What are you doing?
5: How did you know it was me? How'd you know it was me?
0: Your fake goatee fell off.
5: Oh.
0: And you could have picked a different song or something.
5: Hey, don't yell on me.
0: Stupid accent.
5: What do you mean, stupid? It's my grandpa.
1: Just so unfair. He never even gave me a chance. And I think it's a really nice song.
6: Well, I'm sure it is.
7: Well, do you want to sing it for us now, Connie?
1: You really want to hear it?
7: Of course.
1: Yeah. Well, all right. Okay, here goes. Hi, Trent!
8: Mr. Whitaker!
7: Tamika!
1: This is awful! Oh, I'm sorry. Did I interrupt something? No, don't worry about it.
7: Are you sure, Connie?
1: Yeah. What's the matter, Tamika?
8: He said I didn't have the chops.
1: Who, Dern?
8: Yes.
1: He doesn't know anything.
7: Hmm.
8: But then I asked the studio guy backstage, and he agreed with him.
6: What?
8: They said I don't have what it takes to become a singer.
1: Hmm. Oh, they can't tell that after just one song.
7: Yeah.
1: I think you sound wonderful.
6: Right, and I've heard you at church as well. I think you're very talented.
1: Yeah.
8: No offense, you guys, but you're my friends.
7: Hmm?
8: It doesn't mean as much coming from you.
7: Oh, why not?
8: Well, because you're not music experts.
6: What?
1: So?
8: Like, Mr. Dern's been a DJ his whole life, and Shakespeare used to be part of some kind of folk band.
7: Hmm.
1: Well, yeah, but they're not experts in you. We're the ones that love you and know you.
7: Yes, that's right. And even if you don't necessarily care about our opinion, you should at least care about the ultimate opinion.
8: God's?
7: Yep, he thinks you're precious with or without a recording contract.
1: That's right.
8: I'd rather him think I'm precious with the recording contract.
7: Oh, well, Tamika, you know, being famous is a very fickle business. People love you today and ignore you tomorrow. But God promises never to leave us, and that's a big difference.
8: I still would have liked to have gotten through my song.
1: Tell me about it.
7: Well, I'd like to hear it. I'll tell you what. Connie, why don't you call Nick and see if he can come in for a few hours?
1: All right.
7: Why don't we go into the little theater and have our own talent show?
6: Excellent idea, Mr.
1: Okay.
6: Whitaker. Maybe I'll strum a tune as well.
7: Good.
1: That'll be fun.

0: Very, very good.
1: Most impressive.
2: Thanks. I don't care what the judges said. I think you're great.
1: Indeed.
2: I wouldn't even be surprised if you became a professional singer someday.
0: Yeah, I agree. If that's what God wants you to do.
2: Mm-hmm. Thanks, guys. That means a lot.
0: Well, Eugene, why don't you play a song?
2: Yeah.
1: Well, okay, that's a hard act to follow, but I do have the old trusty Kokomo here.
3: Hey, good. Look at that.
1: Uh-huh. Here's a little song that some of you may remember.

0: What?
1: Oh, what's he doing here?
2: That's like the guy from the show.
0: What?
2: Mr. Tuttle?
3: That's what I've been searching for. The ukulele is huge right now. Tell me, have you ever thought about recording professionally?
4: Oh, actually, no.
3: We need to talk. Is there someplace private we can go, away from these distractions?
5: Oh, why don't you use my office?
4: Well, actually, Mr. Whitaker, I really don't think I'm...
3: No, please, I insist. Just a moment of your time.
4: Very well, follow me.
3: Oh, good.
2: I can't believe Eugene could have a record deal.
5: I can't believe it happened so fast.
2: I can't believe the ukulele's popular.
1: I can't believe a hot dog costs $4 in France.
2: It does?
3: I'm so sorry we couldn't work something out. The ukulele's not going to be hot forever, you know.
4: Even so, I'm sure I'll be playing it forever.
3: Well, I'll see you later, Eugene.
4: Farewell, sir.
2: You turned him down?
4: Yes. To be honest, I didn't find him a man with whom I wanted to do business.
5: You saw some strings attached?
4: Like a marionette show, and I was to be the puppet.
5: Ah.
2: I can't believe you did that. You could have had a record deal. You could have been famous.
6: Yeah.
4: Well, Tamika, as I said before, I've never really aspired to fame. I guess the only recognition I desire is from good friends, such as those of you right here.
1: Oh, that's nice.
5: Well, you know, Eugene, I think you made the right decision. But doing an album of your songs doesn't sound like such a bad idea. We could record them in the kids' radio studio.
2: Yeah, that'd be great.
4: You know, Mr. Whitaker, I think that would be most enjoyable. In fact, I know just the song to begin the album.
2: Oh?
4: A song that will honor those who are truly important to me. The people of Odyssey.
7: Have you ever been to Odyssey?

It sounds like we've got more musical talent in Odyssey than I ever knew about. And I think Tamika will be able to use her talents in great ways in the future. As long as she remembers that, no matter what some people may say about her, she's a person who is created and loved by God, set apart to do His work. That's

0: a dither, Joanne and Jack in a canoe, while Harlow's in a quandary, hoping to find a clue.
1: Little runner somewhere. Ooh, there it is. That's my foot.
2: 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All other songs were composed by John Fornoff. Our vocal talent included Paul Herlinger, Walker Edmiston, Katie Lee, Jess Harnell, Corey Burton, Courtney Brown, and Will Ryan as Eugene. Our sound designer was Jonathan Crow. And I'm Chris, hoping you'll join us again next time for more Adventures in Odyssey.
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